0: different.
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0: We have an update for you from our Sonic Scavenger Hunt listener, Sonic 129. I'm Lauren Hunter. You might remember last week around this time, Brooklyn called us with kind of a funny favor.
1: My school's hosting like a citywide scavenger hunt. There's a bunch of different tasks, and one of them is getting on a radio broadcast. And I was hoping you could be our savior.
0: Heck yes, of course I'll help with that. That's so fun.
1: That's amazing. No, we really want to win because there's this like little plastics trophy, so we're super pumped.
0: Well, Brooklyn has an update for us on how their scavenger hunt went and whether her Sonic shout-out won her first place in her coveted plastic trophy. We'll chat with her in 8 minutes. But this is new music discovery now on Sonic from Death Cab for Cutie. They just released their new album, I Built You a Tower, on Friday.

0: We have an update from our Sonic Scavenger Hunt listener. You might remember Brooklyn called us with this favor last week. Sonic 1029, I'm Lauren Hunter.
1: My school's hosting like a citywide scavenger hunt. There's a bunch of different tasks, and one of them is getting on a radio broadcast.
0: Heck yes, of course I'll help with that.
1: We really want to win because there's this like little plastics trophy, so we're super pumped.
0: But Brooklyn, you have an update for us on the scavenger hunt.
2: Unfortunately, we only got second, though.
0: Oh, and you guys were in first. You were leading.
2: We were, but in my opinion, we still won because I think we were the only team on Sonic Radio.
0: Oh, Brooklyn, my heart. Well, you know what? Second is still great. I know you guys said you were competing for, you wanted to win the little plastic trophy your school had badly.
2: Yes, we did.
0: You guys didn't get any plastic trophy?
2: Nope. Not even a little medal.
0: What? Come on! I thought we were the generation of participation ribbons. What the heck's going on? As a millennial, I feel like you should be getting one.
2: Well, thank you. But you know what they say? Second is the first to lose, apparently.
0: I've never heard that saying, but... Well, I'm so glad that you gave us an update. You know, it's not what we were hoping for, but we have an audio message for you. Are you ready?
2: Yes. You know what? That was perfect.
0: You might have finished second, but... You're first in our books, Brooklyn.
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You've heard Edmonton had the world's biggest mall, but what about the world's biggest beer garden? Okay, we're not quite up to that echelon yet, but this is an interesting folk fest fact. Sonic 1029, I'm Lauren Hunter. Because of Monsters and Men, they're actually headlining Folk Fest this year in Edmonton. Runs August 6th to 9th at Gallagher Park. Iconic festival. Nathaniel Rateliff and the Night Sweats, Sonic Artists, also playing. But interestingly, one of my favorite facts I've ever learned about Folk Fest is apparently they serve more beer in their beer gardens than any other single event in Western Canada. Is that not ridiculous? Like, the Stampede is in Western Canada, yet Edmonton Folk Fest with chill artists serves more? Apparently, facts are wild.

Ooh, I love that song. So funky. Somber 12 to 12 on Sonic 102.9. I'm Lauren Hunter. And have you ever had a DIY become a DIY? Why did I do this? Because that's me recently. So I attempted what I thought was like the easiest home reno project ever. Literally all I wanted to do was paint a single bedroom. I was like, you know, take a quick weekend. That was over a month ago. Turns out every single wall in that room was actually painted with oil paint first, and then a layer of latex went over top. And all of the paint, when I started to paint this, started peeling and peeling and peeling and withered away, much like my patience did for the entire project. So now, after speaking with a contractor, it will cost me $2,500 and take someone 30 hours to fix. So, oops, no more quick home reno projects for me, I guess. It's the hip. Awesome.

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It happened again. The Edmonton riverboat got stuck. My name's Riley. This is Alternative Edmonton, Sonic 102.9. Remember when that happened on Mother's Day? Now it's happened again, just in a different way. So they were doing like a mechanical test earlier this afternoon. And when they were trying to turn around near, ironically, Accidental Beach, that is where they found a sandbar that wasn't where it's supposed to be. All the extra water, I guess, in the river as of late has moved where they expected the sandbars to be, to places they didn't expect them. And that's how it got stuck in kind of like an unfortunate position or whatever. It's got to be tough. Like, I don't know how sandbars work. I couldn't drive the riverboat, but I can unfortunately see it from the shore and go, oh, that doesn't look like how the boat is supposed to be doing things. That doesn't look like where it belongs. Anyway, sucks for the person driving the boat or the people running the boat. I don't know how many people they need to steer a boat. I literally know very little about boats. I do know, however, the sandbar did it. So if you're wondering what happened, that's what happened. Here's Arkells featuring Portugal the Man. It's Money on Sonic 102.9.

There's something really exciting about hearing a new band that you like, and then you can't find that much more information about them online in the year 2026. My name's Riley. This is Alternative Edmonton, Sonic 1029. That's how I feel about In Color, because they're a great band. They're a relatively new band. They only formed a couple years ago. But if you search for any information about them online, there's not a lot to go off of. There's a couple interviews. There's a couple blog posts about them. They don't even seem to have a proper website. The closest thing they have to a website is a link tree that will direct you to a few of their singles, a few of their music videos, and their social media channels. And that's about it. They are going on tour a little bit later this year with two Canadian tour dates, neither of which is anywhere close to us. One in Toronto, one in Montreal. But their first single is real damn good. This is In Color. It's Headlights on Alternative Edmonton Sonic 102.9.

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0: The Black Keys in Vancouver. And our next Get the Hell Out of Here is about to take off.
2: 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Regina.

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Less than 3 weeks until the new album from those guys. That's Muse, Madness. Alternative Edmonton, Sonic 102.9. My name's Riley. The Wow Signal comes out on June 29th. That is 3 weeks from yesterday. I'm really looking forward to this one. They've had a lot of albums at this point in their career, but this one seems to kind of be a, I don't want to say throwback, that makes it sound too old, but circling back in a way to some of the themes and sounds of some of their earlier career, which I do find myself drawn to. I'm really looking forward to seeing what they cook up on the Wow Signal when that comes out on the 29th. This is Rage Against the Machine, Guerrilla Radio, Alternative Edmonton, Sonic 102.9.

Mother Mother is going to be in town July 19th at K-Days. 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

That is the latest from the Glorious Sun's new plan. 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It's Riley. 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

Weezer have officially announced their new album. This is Alternative Edmonton Sonic 1029. My name's Riley. It's their 16th studio album, 20th in total if you're counting live albums and etc., which is wild to think about. That album is the Gold album. I mean, technically it's self-titled, but the cover of it is gold, so we're just going to call it the Gold album. Sound good? Cool. Coming out August 21st, they've already talked about this for a while. They already released one single. They've been teasing it for a bit. I'm very intrigued. Everything I've heard off the album so far sounds good. The first single that they released was a little bit crunchier than I expected from Weezer. So maybe that's setting the tone, the pace for the entire record. Maybe not. Just got to wait until August to find out. This is the latest from Noah Kahan, The Great Divide on Sonic.

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A new trailer came out today for a movie that's coming out in the fall, and the trailer itself could be a really rad short film. So the rest of the movie must be interesting, to say the very least. My name's Riley. This is Alternative Edmonton, Sonic 102.9. The movie is called Whale Fall. And if that sounds familiar, it's because it's adapted from a novel that was pretty acclaimed. The writer of that novel actually just won the Pulitzer Prize for his latest piece. So yeah, it's got some heavy hitters behind it. The concept of it is bananas, too. Whale Fall is about a guy who goes scuba diving and then gets eaten by a whale. And like that's the whole thing. He gets swallowed whole. He's got an hour worth of oxygen. And he needs to figure out how to get out of there before he dies, which you would think would be hard to make into a film because there's no light inside of a whale. So it's going to be really dark for most of the movie. But the trailer is basically just him getting swallowed. And it was intense. I'm really looking forward to checking out the movie. It comes out October 16th. You can watch the trailer online right now. I was into it. I think you will be too. This is the Sheepdogs. Keep out of the storm on Sonic 102.9.

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I have to buy a Nintendo Switch 2 now because Nintendo announced today that they are releasing a remake of The Legend of Zelda Ocarina of Time. My name is Riley. This is Alternative Edmonton, Sonic 1029. Nintendo had their Nintendo Direct today, and there had been rumors that there is a remake of this game coming for a while, but they confirmed it with a trailer and saying that it is coming out on the Switch 2 before the end of the year. And I'll be honest with you, I don't play video games anymore. Like I did when I was a kid. The last video game console I bought was an Xbox 360 when those were still new. And I don't even know how many Xboxes ago that was because Xbox has a very confusing naming convention. But now I feel like I absolutely have to go out and get a Switch 2 just for the Ocarina of Time remake. Like, I poured most of my childhood into that game. It is maybe the greatest game ever made. I'm excited. No exact release date yet, but the trailer is online right now. Here's George Ezra, Budapest, on Sonic.

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2: I found me a reason. So check me tomorrow. We'll see if I'm leaking.

Jack White very quietly announced a new single today just by updating the stock on his web store. The album is called Frozen Charlotte. It's coming out on July 10th. There's a couple singles that have already been released.

like Joshua and the fabled walls of Jericho. I'm here to tear down the institution. God spoke to me, said, listen to me. I anoint you with the power that'll get them all moving. You're agitated, you're prayed and meditated, you're concentrated on getting elevated. By sundown, one day, you who come will be blessed with a big money blessing. You will be doubted by all the unbelievers on all of the things I'm addressing. But you must tell seven friends. You must first bring seven friends. And don't be selfish and keep this all to yourself and don't eat shellfish. Hate is trying to take someone else's love for yourself. But I'm here to tell

Only really a couple days left for you to become a finalist to get the hell out of here and go see Foo Fighters in Regina. This is Alternative Edmonton Sonic 102.9. My name's Riley. Foo Fighters are going to be in Regina September 15th. Are you going to be there? Because you could. Because here's the deal. When you hear Foo Fighters, text WIN to 10029. 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That's the official drink of Saskatchewan, right? 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I would like it to be you. But you can't be that person. 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

Talk has been hard at work on a new album, and I'm really excited for it. My name's Riley. This is Alternative Edmonton, Sonic 102.9. It's a rock opera. It's kind of got like an overarching theme. So far, we really only know one character, who I presume is the main character. He's the one described in this song, Time Machine. The character is a guy who sort of peaked in high school, so to speak. He has an old pickup truck that he's driven since he was in high school. He's now more middle-aged. And when he gets in it, it just takes him back in time, metaphorically, to that period where he was kind of the top dog, so to speak. I'm looking forward to seeing the rest of the musical universe built out around this story, this single, the rest of this album. This is Talk. It's Time Machine, his latest on Sonic. Left.

you might be able to start hitting the bars earlier soon, like weirdly early. My name's Riley. This is Alternative Edmonton, Sonic 1029. The Alberta Gaming Liquor and Cannabis Commission announced earlier today that starting, well, now, bars, restaurants, and other establishments with a liquor license can serve alcohol as early as 6 a.m. That means they don't need any kind of special permission to open before 9 a.m. for stuff like the Stampede or the Olympics or whatever. And to be honest, when they first announced this, I thought this was just a, hey, for a special occasion, you can start serving at 6 a.m. I thought it was tied in to the World Cup for whatever reason. And then I realized, well, the World Cup is in North America this year, so there's not really a time zone difference that would need you at the bar for 6 a.m. Now, that doesn't necessarily mean all of your favorite bars are going to be open at 6 a.m. every day, but it just makes it a little bit easier in the event that there is a reason for them to open that early. They don't need to jump through another hoop or get a different kind of permission to start, you know, serving alcohol. If you ordinarily want to start drinking at 6 a.m., that's your own decision. This is Linkin Park, Heavy is the Crown, on Sonic.

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That Green Day movie is finally officially being released wide this summer. My name's Riley. This is Alternative Edmonton Sonic 1029. You might have heard about this at the time when it was first announced and first released. It was called New Year's Rev, but now it's called Nimrods. It's coming out in August, which really isn't that far away. It's a road trip comedy inspired by Green Day's early days on the road. So a band hears that they are maybe opening for Green Day for a New Year's Eve concert. They have to drive to California to get there. Hijinks ensue along the way. It's coming out August 14th. There's been a few screenings at a few film festivals, and it's gotten really good praise thus far. This is Green Day. It's Basket Case on Sonic.

It's been a little over a week since the Black Keys were in town playing at Rogers Place, and I'm still so in love with that specific shirt they put out for the Canadian tour, the Labatt kind of parody style shirt. Every time I've seen a few people wearing it just out in the wild, out and about during my day, and every time I see it, I just laugh to myself. It's so good. This is the Black Keys. It's Tighten Up on Sonic

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0: The Garner Andrews Show, the show that stars you. I was out on the tour of insomnia this morning, just driving around aimlessly through the backside of Edmonton. Is the south side the backside? Is the south side the butt or the head? Huh. Anyway, I've got this route that I drive all the time. Route or route, I can never remember. But I drive this all the time, and I keep meaning to talk about, there's this condo I drive by way out in the deep south, a condo building. And one of the condos on maybe the second or the third floor has this giant 4-foot-tall digital sign on the balcony. It's like one of those, I don't know, it's, you probably can't see it there in the daytime, but at night when I drive by, it is lit up like the surface of the sun. And it's just this scrolling message that says, condo for sale, condo. And it is bright. I can't imagine being, you know, the neighbor that lives upstairs or downstairs. Your apartment would be lit up like the surface of the sun, too. What's going on there? Can you imagine living beside that guy? Do everybody else a favor in that building. Somebody buy that condo. Do you ever drive by that one? I think it's out just beyond Callahan. 10029. That's very area specific, I know. 10029, if you want to text the show.
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1: No time to Google.
2: Carly? There's no time to Google. What is the first day of summer in Canada this year?
3: Pass.
2: Louise, Sylvan, and Moraine are all what?
3: Lakes.
2: Name the beach fashion item named after the place nuclear bombs were tested.
3: Bikini?
2: True or false, the Adidas and Puma shoe companies were founded by feuding brothers.
3: Oh, pass.
2: Finish this line in this song. Stacy's mom
3: has got it going on.
2: How many years ago was 1986?
3: 30.
2: Is Holland 40. A country?
3: Yes.
2: Which is older, the Canadian Maple Leaf flag or Dr. David Suzuki?
3: David Suzuki?
2: What is the date today?
3: June 9th.
2: What is the first day of summer here in Canada this year?
3: June 20th.
2: Oh.
4: Okay, Carly. Don't beat yourself up.
2: Yeah, come on, Carly.
4: It's okay.
2: Yeah.
4: Let's mark your work, though. What's the first day of summer this year? You said June 20th. Now it's June 21st. The summer equinox, if you will. That's the longest day of the year, too. Louise, yeah. Sylvan, and Moraine are all what? You said lakes? Yeah, that's the right answer. Name the beach fashion item named after the place where nuclear bombs were tested. You said bikini? Yeah, that's right. Bikini
2: Atoll. And Atoll is, I'm not even going to get into it. I had to Google it.
4: Okay.
2: It's not an island. It's like a collection of islands around an island or around a sinkhole. I don't know.
4: Oh. Love a good sinkhole. True or false, the Adidas and the Puma shoe companies were founded by feuding brothers. You passed on this. No time to come back. That is true. Adolf and Rudolf Dassler are those feuding brothers. Finish the line in this song. Stacy's mom has got it going on. Yeah, you got it right. How many years ago was 1986? You said 30. You would have been right if you were 40, on 10 years ago. Yeah, it's 40. Is Holland a country? You said, yeah? No, Holland is not a country. It's like a province.
2: It's a collection. It's two provinces.
4: The region in the Netherlands is the name of the country.
2: I will tell you this, too, is I wrote that question for myself because I'm always like, what's the country? Is it Netherlands? Or
4: Somehow the Dutch are from Netherlands and Holland is in there.
2: Yeah.
4: It's three very different words. Which is older, the Canadian Maple Leaf flag or Dr. David Suzuki? You said David Suzuki. He's 90 years old. The Canadian flag, 61 years old. So you got it right.
2: Yeah.
4: And then what is the date today? You went with June 9th. Yeah, that's June 9th today. So a final score, Carly, of 5 out of 9.
2: Woo! You know, no. You brought sunshine. We're the winners. Okay? Yeah. We are the winners. Carly, you have a great day. Thank you for being out there.
3: Thanks. You guys have a great day.
2: You too. Now get to work.
3: Thanks. Bye.
2: Bye. Sonic.

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0: The Black Keys in Vancouver. And our next Get the Hell Out of Here is about to take off.
2: This is your captain. 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Regina?

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2: Somebody texted too and said, we heard you talking yesterday about how you know the person you were dating was the one. There was a guy who said that his wife knew he was the one because he put a random shopping cart away when they were at the grocery store. Yeah, that's true. We read that text on the show yesterday. Just such a simple action. And this person who texted this morning goes on to say, that right there is a quality that everyone should look for. It's a small action that quietly gets big results, yet no one will ever shout you out for it. Whoever that guy is, you are so hot, Megan. Wow. You heard it here first on the Garner Andrews Show. Just walk through the grocery store parking lot and put random shopping carts away, and that makes you 10 times hotter than you actually are. Good to hear. And then somebody said, OMG, my husband did the opposite of kind cart guy. We were parking at Costco, watched a woman park two stalls down from the cart corral. She took a cart out, decided she didn't like that one, and left it behind the car next to her instead of taking it back to the corral where she was going to get a second cart. Well, she was going back there anyway. So after we parked, my husband got out, grabbed three more carts, and proceeded to block her car in with them. I was mortified, but laughed my ass off. It really is the least you can do. It requires very little effort to just put that thing away. But anyway, thank you for that. 10029 if you want to text the show.
1: This is the iconic
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1: Welcome to the Garner Andrews Show. My name's Garner. That guy right over there, we just call him Champ now.
2: That's right.
1: Champ.
2: That's right.
1: Champ Smith. Wow. So Taylor took took 3 days off to go play hockey.
2: Uh-huh.
1: I like that. I was trying to think of the most frivolous use of days off I ever took.
2: And yeah.
1: Can't really think of anything because, well, as all I do is work and think about, this level of professional broadcasting doesn't happen if you just willy-nilly take days off. But it works for you, Taylor.
2: It sure does.
1: Yeah, so... Wow.
2: Yeah,
1: What am I doing? So you play Shinny of Champions is the name of the tournament?
2: Yeah, it's that's the name of, the beginner hockey group
1: that
2: I'm in. And every year in June, they do a little tournament, like a draft tournament.
1: Yeah.
2: Where you pick your team from a list of players.
1: And you were the GM of your team?
2: Yeah, me and my buddy Andy, we were GMing a team.
1: Okay.
2: We were Team Yellowhead A.
1: Oh, there was a Yellowhead B?
2: Because there were two tiers this year.
1: Oh.
2: A and B. A is the harder, faster tier.
1: Oh.
2: I was in it. No big deal.
1: Wow.
2: It was very fast. My hips are very sore. But yeah, there were four teams. We played three round robin games. Lost all of those.
1: I was going to say, the way this tournament works, I don't quite understand. So you lost all the round robin games.
2: But then got to play on Saturday against the best team. Winner of that goes to the gold medal game.
1: Boom.
2: And we won that game.
1: Wow.
2: And then in the gold medal game, we won it too.
1: Yeah. Look at you. Congratulations.
2: Yes.
1: Oh, that's amazing. I see you're wearing your championship hat today.
2: Championship hat. We got a little gold medal.
1: That's a handsome hat, by the way. Give it to me.
2: It's a little sweaty.
1: Gross.
2: But it's all yours if you want it.
1: No, I'm good. I'm good. Well,

0: welcome back.
1: Yeah, I fell so many times.
0: Really?
1: On the same hip. I'm so sore. So if you get a whiff of Tiger Balm in here this morning,
0: yeah,
1: that's my hips.
0: That's one of those smells. Don't mind that.
1: I was putting it on this morning. I was like, oh, is that a hint of cinnamon?
0: Oh, I don't smell it at all.
1: Well, you might have to get closer to my right hip.
0: Well, I spend most of my time at your left hip.
1: Exactly. So it's totally...
0: Well, is Tiger Balm, is that the same as 8535?
1: No, that's more minty.
0: I like the 8535.
1: Yeah, Tiger Balm's more cinnamon.
0: Somebody had it on at Pickleball the other night, and I'm like, oh, yeah.
1: Soak that in.
0: Reminded me of high school sports, which I sucked at, but man, I loved.
1: Mm-hmm.
0: I loved. Anyway, welcome back, champ. How long do I have to call you that for?
1: Until next year's tournament.
0: Oh, so really?
1: 12 months.
0: And then what if you win again?
1: Well, then it's just got to stick.
0: 10029 if you want to text the show.
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2: Did you know I bought a magnet?
3: Last time we talked, you were looking into starting your fishing...
2: My magnet fishing career.
3: So, have you started?
2: Yeah. Friday night, I went out with some friends. And I think I was maybe three beer deep.
3: Uh-huh.
2: And I just discreetly, I don't know, they were just talking amongst themselves. And I pulled my phone out under the table and I bought myself a fishing magnet.
3: Okay, yeah.
2: I went with the 550-pounder.
3: Oh, man.
2: Yeah, you think that the magnet weighs 550 pounds. It doesn't.
3: That's what it can get.
2: It can pull up 550 pounds.
3: Well, you got to match it to your arm strength,
2: right? I mean, my upper body strength is maybe 475, maybe 500 if I have to lift a school bus.
3: But it's all about progression, so you'll get there.
2: Yeah, yeah. But so I went out magnet fishing yesterday, and I don't know. Oh, I brought a guitar with me today. Hang on a second.
3: I did see that.
2: Okay. It smells, too, doesn't it? Like cigarette smoke. This is an old guitar, but here we go.

0: Yeah.
1: Oh, wow.
0: I wrote that this morning on my way to work. But, yeah, I went magnet fishing yesterday. There's a... We've talked about it. There's this old abandoned campground right behind my house. Like, it's like a four-minute bike ride from where I live to where I went magnet fishing. And I was out there yesterday. I don't know. I got there maybe around 11 o'clock in the morning, but I packed a little lunch. I had a peanut butter sandwich. I had a mandarin orange, an egg bite, and a bubbly.
1: That's a pretty well-rounded meal.
0: Yeah, I had it all in my backpack. And then people kept walking by. Like, it's sort of a... Like, this is a... It's a beautiful area. And there's an old bridge down there. I think you said you had family photos done. You go down there in the fall, and it's just a nonstop parade of people, families waiting in line to get their family photos done on this bridge. But so I was on that bridge yesterday casting my magnet into, is that the Black Mud Creek? Yeah, Black Mud Creek.
1: I think so.
0: And it's running fast right now, and it's deep. All that rain.
1: That's right.
0: And, I shot a ton of video. I'm going to send it to Chantel and get her to put it together. But get this. I caught something on my very first cast.
1: What'd you get? What'd you get?
0: I'm not telling you. That's a little tease. But magnet fishing is going to become my entire personality now.
1: How big is the magnet?
0: I don't know.
1: Okay.
0: Like that?
1: That's tiny. That's like smaller
0: like
1: than
0: it's smaller than a hockey puck.
1: Yeah.
0: I mean, you only understand hockey.
1: Well, I'm a champ now.
0: I know.
1: So that's everything.
0: It's smaller than a hockey puck, but I got this, the kit that I ordered. And it was funny because I just ordered it online. My friends were talking about something else, and I'm like, blah, blah, blah. So I pulled my phone out, and I ordered this magnet, and it was on my doorstep 18 hours later.
1: Wow.
0: So I got the magnet. I got 66 feet of rope. I got some gloves to wear so that I don't cut my hands, and a little plastic scraper to clean the bottom of my magnet.
1: Wow.
0: Yeah, I went with the $30 kit. So
1: high roller.
0: I know. But I'll post that video. I don't know when it's going up, as soon as Chantel can edit. I shot so much video and action shots, me pulling up my treasures. So hopefully Chantel can get that put together. Maybe I'll include my little theme song that I wrote. Anyway, 10029 Magnet Fishers. If you want to text the show.
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0: 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On Sonic.
1: My name's Garner Andrews, Taylor Champion Smith.
2: Thank you.
1: Sitting right across from me wearing his champion's hat this morning. Roads of Edmonton, Shinny of Champion Tournament. Champions, look at that.
2: Uh-huh.
1: Look at that. That's a handsome hat.
2: Thanks.
1: A couple of questions about magnet fishing. I feel like people might be mocking me. Hey, Garn, how do you tell when you get a bite with your magnet? It's easy. It doesn't just pull up. You asked me to use a fishing... No, it's just a magnet on the end of the rope, and you throw it in the river and then pull it back up and look and see if... I caught a nail, too. But I caught something else, like my very first cast. Uh-huh. I was talking about this. I threw my magnet on the end of the rope, and it swung around... And I was throwing it off of a metal bridge. It swung back and it stuck to the bridge.
2: Oh.
1: And she's good for 550 pounds. And I thought for a moment there I was going to have to just cut my rope and my magnet fishing days were over because I couldn't get it off. But I worked it and worked it. Finally got it off. So that was technically my first cast. But then that one has an asterisk beside it. But then I threw it in the river and I pulled something out right away.
2: Yeah,
1: first cast. No, it'll be all revealed.
2: Okay.
1: In the video. That's my tease. 10029 to text.
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1: The Garner Andrews Show, the show that stars you and it stars Taylor Champ Smith.
2: That's right, new middle name.
1: Yeah, wearing that champion's hat. I think it's pretty... I feel like I'm diminishing your accomplishments a bit because you did lose all three games in the round robin portion of the tournament, but then you won gold.
2: We only won the games we needed to, is how we spun that in the locker room.
1: How many people were involved in this tournament? And did everybody take time off work to play hockey?
2: I hope other people did because I could barely walk yesterday.
1: Yeah.
2: And I think, well... there's over 100 people for sure.
1: Oh, wow.
2: Yeah, because there's four teams, but each team is split into A and B.
1: And you were on the A team?
2: I was on the A team. Tier really? 1, 2, no
1: now,
2: big deal.
1: Can I ask this question? And I don't want you to take this the wrong way.
2: Okay, I'm ready to get hurt.
1: Were you on the A team because you GM'd the team?
2: A little bit.
1: Okay.
2: I signed up for A, and then the guy who organizes it, he's like, hey, Taylor, just want to make sure you made the right click here. You want to be in the A tier, not the B tier?
1: Oh.
2: I was like, yeah. Am I not allowed?
1: Oh, boy. But, really? He was even questioning.
2: But you just got to surround yourself with talent.
1: That's what a good GM does. That's what we did.
2: We took home the gold.
1: I love the fact you took days off work for this. I find that part actually funny.
2: Well, and then was it Chad who texted the show a while ago saying he takes maintenance days?
1: Oh, yeah, yeah. Was that Chad?
2: So I threw in a couple maintenance days,
1: That's
2: too.
1: What you were doing?
2: I just sat around and gardened.
1: Yeah, because you weren't playing every day that you took off. You needed a maintenance day.
2: Exactly.
1: So everybody needs a maintenance day.
2: Got some yard work done. Oh. Had a real good shower. It was good stuff.
1: It's 10029.
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1: My name's Garner. Taylor's here. Somebody said, got to take those maintenance days. Power keeps going out at the shop, but they're getting good at... Okay, I should have proofread that one. I think all he's saying is you got to take some maintenance days,
2: yeah,
1: right?
2: Exactly.
1: Which is exactly what Taylor did. Took three maintenance days.
2: Mm-hmm.
1: Played some hockey. All about the maintenance days. We were discussing, weren't we talking about this in my office right before you went away last week about what's the adult grown-up version of a spare?
2: Yeah, exactly.
1: You know, when a meeting gets canceled?
2: Yeah, that feels good.
1: Is that a spare? Well, is it? Because now you can just get your regular work done.
2: Well, yeah, it's like it's work time or it's school time where you don't technically have to do the thing you were supposed to do. It kind of feels like free time.
1: I remember when people used to be allowed to bring their dogs to work here. Mm-hmm. There was a brief moment in time where dogs were allowed in the office. I loved it. I absolutely loved it. There was one dog in particular named Zippy.
2: Yeah.
1: A black lab who was the most depressed dog I've ever... Like, just... She'd stand in my office door and just hang her head. Just stand there. And eventually she'd work her way over to me close enough that I could touch her briefly, but... It's like that to me was a spare. It's like when a dog wandered into your office and you just got to play around with the dog for a few minutes. I like that. That to me is an adult spare.
2: That's pretty.
1: I don't take maintenance days, you know?
2: All business.
1: I'm all business all the time. Like I said earlier, do you think you get this level of a professional broadcast if I'm just taking maintenance days all over the place? I did go magnet fishing yesterday, though, and I will tell you this. It was one of my greatest days in a long, long time. It was, I think I got home from work at like 10:30 yesterday. I mean, probably close to 3 in the afternoon.
2: Yeah, 10-hour days over here.
1: I was home by 10:30 yesterday morning, and I packed myself a little lunch, and I put it in my backpack, and I hopped on my bike, and I went magnet fishing. I hung out down on the riverbank, like in my, it's more of a creek, but I hung out there, and I ate my peanut butter sandwich out of a hamburger bun because I didn't have any bread.
2: Oh.
1: So, and it was just a great day. Like, maybe that was a maintenance day. Is that what that was?
2: Yeah, but you still worked.
1: I worked in the morning, but then I shot out of here like I was in a, you know, being shot from a cannon.
2: Yeah.
1: Anyway, how about you? What is the adult, what is the grown-up version of a spare for you?
2: Mm-hmm.
1: 10029.
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2: Here's another story about the video for Nirvana's Smells Like Teen Spirit. This remains one of the best-known videos of the last several decades, and given that it cost just $33,000 to make, one of the best investments ever made. They might have even brought it in for less had bass player Chris Novoselic not delayed things by passing out dead drunk halfway through the filming. The crew spent a chunk of the day resuscitating him. Take a look at him the next time you see the video. The guy's just blasting. And where did all the kids in the video come from? Well, they showed up after an announcement on a local college radio station the night before. They weren't paid, and they were expected to stay around for a very long day, which explains why, when everything gets trashed at the end, a lot of the extras made off with guitars and drums and cymbals. Where if you can find any of those on eBay these days?

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1: It might be hard to believe now, but for decades, playing the drums was considered to be very unladylike. It required far too much effort, and young ladies should never get sweaty. This was man's work. Well, I'll tell that to you, Viola Smith, who became a big band drummer back in the 1930s. She played a massive kit featuring between 12 and 17 pieces, which was unheard of at the time. This made her the equivalent of a Neil Peart or a Danny Carey. But because she was a woman, the only gigs she could get were in all-female bands, even though she was better than 99% of the people she was up against. Still, at least she was recognized as the world's fastest girl drummer, which is something, I guess. Viola continued to play through to the early 70s, when she retired from full-time work. Along the way, she inspired many people, men and women, to get into the drums. Viola Smith died last month at the age of 107.
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2: Some facts about the Beaches that may have escaped your attention until now. Number one, the group began in 2007 under the name Done With Dolls. After a few lineup changes, they morphed into the Beaches, taking their name from their Toronto neighborhood. Number two, you would think that a name like the Beaches would have been taken already. Well, it turns out that there were bands called Lonely Beaches, Beach House, Dead Beaches, and a few others. But no one had named their group just The Beaches, so they took it. And number three, frontwoman Jordan Miller used to be a fan of fantasy live-action role-playing. Anything with elves and knights was okay by her. Meanwhile, drummer Eliza Enman McDaniel couldn't get enough of Pokemon.

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2: Some music fans, including me, believe that people who listen to MP3s are actually cheating themselves out of the music experience. 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Less information, smaller file. But some theorists suggest that the brain is not fooled by this. It has to work harder to fill in the blanks in the audio, even though this stuff is invisible to the ear. So this means the brain is stimulated in different ways and in different places. And this could mean that the music doesn't reach all the emotional centers of the brain. The net result is that MP3s may not move you in the same way as non-compressed music.

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And now you do what they told you. And now you do what they told you. And now you do what they told you.

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2: 1029. When Soundgarden was breaking into the big time, one of their most valuable assets was Chris Cornell's hair. Now, stay with me on this. He and his magnificent long hair were important visuals in the marketing of the band back in the beginning. Think of all those early photos of Soundgarden. As the frontman, Chris was front and center, of course, which meant lots of attention was drawn to his hair. By 1993, he was really, really sick of this. So while Soundgarden was on a break, he began to obsess about his long hair. And then one day, he decided to cut it all off. All of it. He went bald. And to make some kind of a point, he stuffed it all in an envelope and sent it to his wife, Susan Silver, who was also Soundgarden's manager at the time. Somehow the media found out, including Newsweek magazine, and they went crazy covering the story. It was a cautionary tale. Don't mess with the hair.

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0: The Black Keys in Vancouver. And our next Get the Hell Out of Here is about to take off.
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1: For decades, one of the best woods for making electric guitars has been ash. Not only has it been plentiful and cheap, but using ash results in some of the best-sounding guitars ever. A particular type, green ash, which grows in the U.S. South, is especially great for guitars because something happens to it during the months of the year it's submerged in swamps. There's a problem, though. Climate change. The floods that produce this prized ash are receding less, meaning it's harder to get to the wood. Making things worse is the emerald ash borer, a little green bug whose larvae love to eat ash

0: and have created one of the worst insect infestations in all of North America. The result is that old ash guitars could go up in value, and new electric guitars will be made from different wood. Will that affect the sound of rock? We'll see.
1: Sonic.
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2: Being in a band is not simple. One thing all successful groups have is a good lawyer to get them out of jams. Take The Cure, for example. In 1996, a fan claimed that he was just trying to get an autograph after a show in California when he was stopped by a bodyguard. This bodyguard, allegedly an employee of The Cure, then proceeded to beat the guy up. This being America, the land of the lawsuit, this fan dragged the whole matter into court. And surprise, surprise, a judge agreed with the plaintiff. He ruled against the band and ordered them to pay up. Now, here's the weird part. The Cure didn't even know they were on trial until after the case had wrapped up. They weren't even in court to defend themselves and were tried in absentia like some kind of war criminal. Naturally, they appealed, and that time, they won.

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2: When the Sex Pistols were around for the first time in the late 1970s, they were the epitome of British punk and considered to be among the most offensive groups out there. Meanwhile, ABBA was on the ascent with their squeaky clean mainstream pop songs. Strangely enough, though, the Pistols were fans of ABBA. Glenn Matlock's bass line in Pretty Vacant is based on the ABBA song SOS. And later, Sid Vicious expressed his admiration for the band. In July 1977, the Pistols went on a tour of Scandinavia, and the entire time they had an ABBA cassette on repeat in their van. Then, quite unexpectedly, they ran into ABBA at the airport in Stockholm. They charged the band like a bunch of groupies, screaming, "ABBA!" The Swedish bunch were horrified. Security was summoned. A police van was called, and the Pistols were taken away. Oh, to have witnessed that sight.

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2: One of the things that's been resurrected with the vinyl revival is the picture disc. If you've never seen one, it's a record with a picture carefully painted over the grooves. Now, the paint can mess up sound quality a bit, and I'm not really sure they're meant to be played because the stylus will scrape the picture away over time, but they are still cool to collect. The heyday of picture discs was in the 1980s, when all sorts of acts and labels tried to take this art to the extreme. For example, in 1983, the Swiss group Yellow released a song called I Love You on the world's first 3D picture disc. Each copy came with a pair of those special glasses, and you were supposed to stare at the record before you actually played it. The effect worked pretty well, except if you tried to get the 3D image while the record was playing. Then you tended to get very dizzy.
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0: The Black Keys in Vancouver. And our next Get the Hell Out of Here is about to take off.
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22: If you had one shot or one opportunity to seize everything you ever wanted in one moment, would you capture it?

0: My name's Garner. Taylor's here. We're talking about, you know, what is the grown-up version of a spare? All of a sudden, it's like, oh, my God, I got time. I can do stuff. You know what? Quickly here, I'm surprised nobody's having an adult spare here at work today. Did you see what's on the free table?
1: No. I've been over there.
0: Okay. Yet. It's been there for a few days. There's a small bottle of cherry gin, 46% alcohol by volume. It's been there for a few days. You could be having a spare right now here at work.
1: I would love if we keep checking on that and it just slowly gets lower and lower and lower in the bottle.
0: Well, it's just one of those little...
1: Oh, you don't want to make it too obvious and chug the whole thing.
0: Have you been drinking cough syrup? It smells like cherries. No, I've been drinking gin from the free table.
1: Yeah.
0: It looks like it's been riding around in somebody's purse or jacket pocket, like the label's kind of scuffed up and everything. But yeah, free bottle of cherry gin.
1: Okay.
0: That could be quite a spare.
1: Yeah, because end of the school year right now, my favorite thing was exam week.
0: When you
1: get like a whole week off and you only have one test to do. Oh, the best. Or that test day is the 2-hour test window. What are you going to do with the rest of your time?
0: It's a blank canvas.
1: Whatever you want.
0: Well, speaking of that, this person says an adult spare is when you book a dentist appointment at 10:30 a.m. It doesn't make sense to go into the office beforehand. Morning spare. Or a 2 p.m. appointment and you don't have enough time to go back to work afterwards. Glorious. I got to start doing that.
1: That's so strategic. I like that.
0: Adult spare for me, when people cancel plans.
1: Yeah.
0: I'm used to being the one who cancels. I've been very vocal about this. I don't care for the people who celebrate canceled plans. I don't like that.
1: Trying to get yourself hyped up all day, past you committed to seeing somebody, and then current you is like, I'm too tired. But you can't cancel. You still want to see them. But the other person cancels and it's just a wave of relief.
0: No, I look for when somebody makes plans with me, because nobody ever does. When somebody makes plans with me, I look forward to it for the week leading up to it. Like if I was going out for wings and a beer tonight with some friends, I would be giddy right now knowing that I got that. And if it got yanked out from underneath me, I would be devastated.
1: Well, here's the thing. What if you got all of that excitement leading up to the thing, but none of the social anxiety for having to do the thing.
0: No, I want the thing. Everybody, you need people. You don't need them all the time, but you need people in your life. You need somebody to lean on, and they need somebody to lean on. That sounds very, yeah. I don't want to talk about it.
1: Sounds like wing nights get pretty deep for you.
0: Yeah, they do. No, I don't want people. Stop celebrating canceled plans. Don't celebrate that. I'm sorry if you're an introvert. You need to become an outrovert.
1: Don't try to change me.
0: Yeah. Oh, see, now I've probably upset people. 10029. Go ahead, text the show.

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0: that's
1: the Gardner Andrews Show here on Sonic, where we're discussing, you know, what's the grown-up adult version of a spare? Suddenly you're like, oh, I got some time off in the middle of the day, or maybe it's an entire day. What is it? Esther said, an adult spare is when your kids' sports get canceled. Yeah. Not all the time, but like, especially when it's the dead of winter, it's a minus a billion and the game is on the other side of the city. Suddenly, phone call, game's off. That's a good one. Somebody else said, grown-up version of a spare is when the internet goes down in your neighborhood and you can't get into any of your work computer systems. You know what, though? I've often wondered about that. How does that work? Isn't that a you problem if you're choosing to work from home that day? I can understand that, like, if the company said, no more coming into the office, you got to work from home, then yeah, that's definitely a their problem. Keep them coming. What is, according to you, what is the grown-up adult version of a spare? I want to know. 100-29 to text.
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1: It is 6:02. My name's Garner. Look over there. It's Taylor Smith with the things you need to know.
2: The city is ending its 30-year contract with TransEd to operate the Valley Line LRT about 25 years early.
1: Huh?
2: Yeah, they're saying this is going to save taxpayers money and has nothing to do with performance issues that TransEd has had on the Valley Line LRT. Sounds like a real it's not you, it's me situation.
1: Yeah.
2: It's like, no, you guys have been doing a great job.
1: What's TransEd going to do now, though?
2: We're just going to move on to do it ourselves in TransEd. Yeah. I don't know. I assume the Ed in TransEd stands for Edmonton?
1: Well, yeah. Hopefully it's not a guy named Ed because I don't know. Like, who gets to keep the friends?
2: He's going to be totally out of work.
1: Yeah.
2: Yeah. Yeah, the friend breakup. That's hard to deal with.
1: Is this a safe place? I had no idea that there was a separate company that ran.
2: Oh.
1: I just thought it was all kind of City of Edmonton stuff.
2: Yeah, because I knew a guy who drove one of the trains for TransEd or for the Valley Line LRT. It's like, oh, you work for ETS? Did you drive buses? Blah, blah, blah. He's like, no, I work for TransEd. It's a different thing.
1: Wow.
2: Like, okay. So there you go. There is a different company that runs the Valley Line LRT, but not for long. The city's going to have to pay a termination fee, but says the long-term cost will be lower, and ETS will take over operating that Southeast LRT and the future West LRT lines should improve very exciting things like communication and coordination. Transition is expected to take 1 to 2 years. I don't know how that's taking so long, but a bunch of the TransEd employees are probably going to be getting roles with ETS as they move fully in-house.
1: Yeah, I had no idea about this.
2: Super weird.
1: Crazy. I didn't know it was a separate thing.
2: Well,
1: I learned something already, and we're like 4 minutes into the show.
2: Look at that. We can pack up and go home.
1: Yeah, see ya.
2: Police are saying an Air Canada pilot has been flying for more than 2 decades without an actual flight license. This guy's name is Jeffrey Well. He's been flying with Air Canada for 27 years. He's captained more than 900 flights, earned millions of dollars in salary. But this investigation found that he has done it all without an airline transport pilot license, which is like the little piece of paper, like your driver's license in your wallet.
1: Yeah, you keep it in your wallet.
2: That you need to fly passengers. He doesn't have it.
1: So I was watching this news story last night, and I mean, it's a great story when you look at the headline and everything, but apparently the guy was super qualified. He just didn't have
2: that
1: paperwork to be a captain.
2: Yeah.
1: It's sort of like how, I don't know, maybe one of us in this room right now hasn't finished all their corporate training and maybe hasn't renewed their WMIS. I don't know. Probably shouldn't be sitting in this room right now because they don't know about the proper storage of chemicals.
2: Are you accusing me?
1: I'm maybe accusing myself.
2: Okay. I think there might be two guys in this room.
1: Oh my God, there's only two of us in here.
2: Uh-oh.
1: But I sort of feel like that's kind of what this is. Correct me if I'm wrong, aviation nerds.
2: Yeah, that would be good to know. Because Air Canada says as soon as they found out, the pilot was removed from duty, reported to regulators. He's been charged with fraud and forgery charges. Ooh. So, like, obviously, like, clearly he's a decent pilot.
1: He knew how to drive, and he was flying the wide body, like, he was flying the big equipment.
2: Yeah, he's got lots and lots of hours on air hours. I don't know what they call it, but he just didn't get that little piece of paper. Sometimes you got to get your foot in the door to prove you can do the job.
1: That's right.
2: Yeah.
1: Yeah.
2: Okay.
1: And I'm not sticking up for this guy, but I get the feeling that maybe... it's a good headline, not a great story.
2: It might be more technical than the headline sounds.
1: Yeah.
2: Mm-hmm. A major new study is saying that moderate drinking, even just one drink a day, it's not safe for your body.
1: Yeah.
3: Thanks, science.
1: Yes, science. Keep it to yourself.
2: Yeah, researchers found that health risks escalate with just a single daily drink. Even moderate drinking can lead to premature death. They say it can contribute to more than 200 different diseases. And they're even saying the heart benefits from something like, oh, just one glass of red wine with dinner are totally overblown. It's not good for you. Alcohol just immediately damages your body.
1: Really?
2: Yeah. It's a real bummer. But there's also some controversy with this study, too, because it came out of the States, and I guess it was put out last year. It was all wrapped and ready to go. But then the government and big alcohol companies have been trying to disprove it since it came out.
1: Or just trying to kind of push it down.
2: Right? Yeah, you know, to keep selling booze.
1: Yeah.
2: Well, I don't know. I mean, we've invented alcohol and drank it for hundreds and hundreds and hundreds and hundreds of years.
1: Yeah, and I'd say it's worked out great for everybody.
2: Like, it's got to be good for something.
1: Well,
2: like a good time.
1: Yeah.
2: It's kind of sad that garage rock seems to be disappearing. No one's just, like, getting instruments and making music in their garage anymore.
1: No.
2: But there's something new to save it. Storage locker rock.
1: Oh?
2: A recent study analyzed the rehearsal habits and practice space for a bunch of different musicians and found a new trend of people using storage units as rehearsal spaces.
1: So well, again, there wouldn't be a lot of people around.
2: Yeah. So 1 in 6 musicians reported using a storage unit to rehearse in the last year. Most of them saying that freedom from noise complaints was the biggest advantage. That also is affordable. It's private, pretty secure. You just lock that sliding door and you go home. Everything's good. And the monthly rent for a storage space is like $160.
1: Huh.
2: So.
1: I don't know. Like, is there power in a storage locker?
2: There must be.
1: Yeah.
2: Or maybe you can rent a powered one.
1: Oh, maybe.
2: Like when you go camping and you get the full service site. Yeah.
1: I always look at that when you see it in a movie or a TV commercial where there's a band rehearsing in a garage and the garage door's wide open. Nobody has ever done. Your neighbors would come down on you so hard and so fast.
2: Uh-huh.
1: I want to get a drum set, like a real drum set, and put it in the basement of my house. But I won't because I feel like everyone will hear me.
2: Well, here's the answer. You storage rent yourself locker. A storage locker.
1: And go play drums in my storage locker.
2: Yeah, that's picturing it now. It looks kind of sad.
1: Kind of.
2: And do you want to do a quick pop quiz here, Garner?
1: Oh, well, hang on a second.
2: Do you want to guess what genre of music is most likely to have their rehearsal space in a storage locker?
1: Oh, I don't even have to think about this one. I am going to go right ahead and lock in. Oh, no, I'm thinking about something else. No, hang on. I was going to go classic rock. I think it might be country. I'm going to lock in country.
2: Country? Second most popular. First, metal bands.
1: Oh, yeah. That makes
2: a lot of sense. You want to get loud when there's no one around.
1: Yeah.
2: There you go.
1: Get in a storage locker.
2: Yeah, if you want to start a band, but you just don't have a cool garage to play in, get a storage locker.
1: I don't want to start a band. I just want to play drums.
2: Oh, you'll just be in there alone?
1: You know what I want, though, is that storage facility, and they're starting to pop up everywhere now. The one that comes to mind immediately is on Rabbit Hill Road and Anthony Henday.
2: Yeah, on the way down to Glen Ridding. Yeah.
1: The ones where you can see the storage lockers, like from the.
2: Yeah, there's like
1: three,
2: four of them that are lit up with LEDs and you can see
1: Are those decorative? Are those real lockers? Because I've never seen a single person go by. Is it sort of like the Europa Boulevard in West Edmonton Mall where you look up and you go, God, those look so cozy. What's going on up there? And then you take that elevator up there and it's wildly disappointing. Is the storage, the display storage lockers you see from the outside of the building, are those real? If they are, do they cost extra? Follow-up question that too. How much would it cost me to get one of those for just me and my drum set?
2: Okay.
1: Thank you.
2: I hope you wrote that down.
1: Yes.
2: That's a lot of questions.
1: I know, so many questions.
2: Okay. The Stanley Cup playoffs, it's tied 2-2. Carolina won last night.
1: Good.
2: 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It's going to be rainy today, maybe a thunderstorm this afternoon, some wind with that too, but a high of 19, down to 10 degrees overnight. Tomorrow, a chance of showers and 16 degrees, then 16 with some sun on Friday. Right now, Sonic, it is 12 degrees.
3: All right. I'm just going to use this tool here to look into your ears, okay? And the right ear looks good. Mm-hmm. Now the other ear, left ear looks good. Yeah, very good, very good. And now open your mouth and stick out your tongue and say, Garner Andrews. Good job. Here's a lollipop.
0: Sonic.

man, that's loud. Sonic 1029, it's The Offspring. You're going to go far, kid. My name's Garner Andrews. Thanks for getting here early. It seems way earlier than it actually is because it's still kind of dark. There's some cloud up there. We could experience some things this afternoon. Maybe some showers. A high of about 19 degrees. Same kind of thing tomorrow. The weekend, though. Look forward to the weekend, everybody. It looks really nice. Sunny, mid-20s. It's 12 degrees out there right now. I was assigned a job last night, a very, very, very important job. I got a message from our program director, Leanne Cameron, last night. She said, hey, when you get here in the morning, please put all those pylons in the front lobby. Just put them out in the parking lot. Block off all the parking stalls so the food truck can get in tomorrow. And then I forgot. I was like, oh, we're having like a little... Don't come try and crash the party because I think this is a staff thing. But we're doing it in the parking lot out front. And they want to make sure that when everybody comes to work today, they don't use the stalls right in front of the building. And that responsibility on my shoulders, it was a tremendous amount of responsibility. So when I got here this morning, I parked in the side lot. I walked around the front of the building. I grabbed the stack of pylons. And I have never felt so powerful. I was walking around with that stack of pylons, and I was doing that pylon flip like the seasoned road workers do, but admittedly without nearly the same success rate that somebody who's worked in road construction for years. How do you do that? I was giving it a whirl this morning, but anyway, I was out there blocking off and denying parking to all my coworkers, everyone that comes to the building today, and I gotta say, it was exhilarating. It was absolutely exhilarating. Oh, this is heartbreaking, too. I was talking... Taylor had that story that there's a new genre of music out there. It's not garage rock. It's storage locker rock. People are renting storage lockers, and that's where they're rehearsing with their band. It's private. Probably not going to get a lot of noise complaints. And we just started talking about storage facilities. I would love to get a drum set, like a real drum set. I've had an electronic one in the past. It's not the same thing. I want the real, like just the huge Neil Peart sized drum set. And I'm going to need a storage locker. And then I'm just, after I leave work every day, I'll go there and I'll just play drums for an hour and then go home. I like that idea. And then I said, I want the one in the new storage locker facilities. You know how you can see some of them from the outside? There's like two or three stories tall, these buildings. And they got these ones up front with LED lights on display. And you're like, ooh, are those the high rent storage lockers? Somebody messaged and said, I work in the storage industry. They are strictly decorative. Well, that is absolutely devastating. That right, that's a dream that I did not need dashed this early in the morning, but thank you. 10029, you can text the show. You can call the show too at 780-423-1029. Oh, it's Roth. R-O-T-H, that's a good name. Roth was the one who told us that they're strictly decorative. Thank you for dashing the dream, Roth. I appreciate that. Arkells, along with Portugal the Man. I like this one. It's called Money. And it's on Sonic 1029.

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0: Sonic Traffic and Weather.
20: 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Sonic weather, it's going to get up to 19 degrees today, but showers through the day. Maybe a thunderstorm this afternoon. It'll be cloudy and windy, down to 10 degrees overnight. Tomorrow, a chance of showers and 16 degrees, and then 16 again on Friday. Right now, at Sonic, it is 12 degrees.

0: 1029, Ramones, Blitzkrieg Bop. I think that's maybe the oldest song that we play in regular rotation, I think. 1976. It's an oldie, but damn, it's a goodie. It is 6:34 now. Welcome to the Garner Andrews Show. This show stars you. Yesterday on the show, we just started jawing about what is the adult version of a spare. Suddenly, you got some grown-up time on your hand that you weren't expecting. There were some interesting ones coming in. This one's from Heather. I work on the 22nd floor of a building. Adult spare for me is when they do a scheduled fire alarm test and you actually have to leave the building and go to your assigned muster point. I dress a little more casually on that day, sensible shoes, and I take my time heading back upstairs. Heather. Yeah, that's a good one. We have those scheduled fire alarm tests here in this building too. But it's like, I don't know, I'm not in a high rise. And we only have to go into the parking lot. So from start to finish, it's probably under 4 minutes. But when you're in a high rise, yeah, you could buy yourself some time. I got a voice note on this one overnight.
1: Morning, Garner. I got one for you. An adult version of a spare is when you go to work in the construction industry and the lightning shuts you down at 1 o'clock.
0: Yeah. I was talking to somebody yesterday about this, and they said they hardly worked at all last week. I'm like, well, you don't get paid, right? And they said, that's why they call it a rainy day fund. How about you? Adult spare, 10029 to text. That's where you can send voice notes. You can call the show, too, at 780-423-1029. 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

0: Red Hot Chili Peppers, Tell Me Baby. It's the Garner Andrews Show, the show that stars you. Hi.
1: Hey, Garner, how you doing?
0: Great. How about you?
1: Oh, not too bad. I've had a question for over 20 years. I've actually wanted to ask somebody at Sonic, and I've never gotten around to.
0: Okay, is this going to be hurtful?
1: No.
0: Okay.
1: No. I just would like to know, what's the rationale behind you guys being able to play the Ramones but not Rush?
0: Well, they come from two entirely different musical formats. You know, Rush is more of a prog rock thing. Ramones, kind of the godfathers of North American punk. It's entirely different. But I will give you this. And the one thing that I always tell everybody is, if you looked at somebody's phone and you went into their favorite Spotify playlist, it's music from all over the musical map. People no longer care about genres of music. They like what they like. Personally, and this is only my opinion, I feel like we could play Rush, Tom Sawyer. Not in regular rotation, but I think from time to time you can drop little musical nuggets in like that. But we can't stop playing new music, and none of us can stop listening to new music, because once you stop being interested in anything new, whether it's music, movies, TV shows, meeting new people, trying new things, that's when you officially become old.
1: Yeah.
0: Anyway, I'm going to play that song, damn it. I just don't care. I'm playing it.
1: Awesome. Glad I helped talk you into it.
0: Not right now, though, because... file not found. Oh, I thought we had that. Ooh, this is embarrassing. No, we don't have that. It used to be in here. I swear to God, it used to be in here. I'll try and do that for you sometime. And again, not regularly, but I think it's fine to just take a hard left from time to time. Anyway, thank you for the phone call. I appreciate that. If you want to call the show, 780-423-1029. It's Sum 41 on Sonic.

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4: 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Sonic Weather, it's going to be cloudy and rainy and windy today, a high of 19 degrees, maybe a thunderstorm this afternoon, then down to 10 degrees overnight. Tomorrow, 16 with a chance of showers, 16 with some sun on Friday. Right now at Sonic, it is 12 degrees.
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0: Blink 182, all the small things on Sonic 1029. Hey, welcome to the Wednesday morning edition of the Garner Andrews Show, the show that stars you. We're talking about the, in your grown-up life full of crushing responsibilities and obligations, what is a grown-up version of a spare? You know, all of a sudden you find yourself with a blank chunk of time. You're like, huh, this is pretty good. Maybe it's something you do. I liked Heather's message from a few minutes ago, said that they work on the 22nd floor of a building. Their adult version of a spare is when they have that, you know how we have them here, the scheduled fire alarm test and you have to leave? And
1: yeah, you go out to the muster point?
0: Yeah. But that, for us in this building that's one story, it's, I don't know, maybe 3 or 4 minutes max. But when you work on the 22nd floor, Heather was saying, you know, she takes her time heading back up. Wears sensible shoes that day. A little bit casual. I like that. This is from... Do I say the name or not?
1: I think so. It's signed on there.
0: Okay. So Jana is a friend of the show. Jana is a teacher? Principal? A teacher. My grade 12 students write their diploma today, so I legit have a spare for most of my day.
1: Nice.
0: Also, I should tell you that this semester and last... The last thing I do is I show my students the half-ass commercial from Rona, and I tell them not to half-ass it. Classic. That commercial, it lasted a split second before it got canceled hard.
1: Yeah.
0: That commercial was absolutely brilliant. Is it? It must still be out there on YouTube. If you search Rona half-ass, all by myself, that song in the background, and it literally is half a donkey walking around. And finally get some help with their donkey DIY project at Rona so they don't have to half-ass it anymore. I love that. Keep them coming. 10029. If you want to text, if you want to call the show, 780-423-1029. We're just minutes away from Sonic's $1,000 No Time to Google. You go 9 for 9, you get yourself $1,000, and everybody who gets on this week, every single contestant, you get weekend passes to Rock and Thunder coming up July 11th and 12th. You will be there absolutely free. This song, I haven't heard this in a while. This is a song about you go camping and... storm breaks out and it rains really, really heavily, and your sleeping bag gets absolutely soaked from the rain and your tent is all wet and everything. This is Wet Dream. It's Wet Leg, and it's on Sonic 102.9.

0: It is exactly 7 o'clock. I'm Garner Andrews. We're going to play Sonic's $1,000 No Time to Google in just a few minutes. But first, with the things you need to know, here comes Taylor Smith.
1: It's going to be a lot easier to get breakfast beers in Alberta now. Because the AGLC just announced that bars and restaurants can start serving alcohol at 6 a.m.
0: Woo!
1: Whenever they want to.
0: Oh, I thought that was just a World Cup thing.
1: No. So before, if a bar wanted to open early for the Olympics or World Cup or some big sports event like that, they'd have to do a bunch of paperwork, apply to the AGLC, get permission to open early. Now they can just do it.
0: Well, as a guy who knows a thing or two about paperwork, this is great news.
1: As a guy that knows a thing or two about breakfast beers, also great news.
0: I honestly don't see a day where I will go to a place and go, oh, you know what? It's 7:15. I think I could really go for a beer, except for the airport.
1: Well, that's, yeah.
0: The airport will always be the place where I could drink a beer at 7:15.
1: Because time doesn't exist at an airport, Chili's.
0: No, but I have to be traveling for leisure.
1: A vacation.
0: Yeah, if I'm traveling for business, because I do a lot of business travel. Right. I don't know that I could be sitting in the airport having a beer at 7 o'clock in the morning. But I honestly thought this was just for World Cup. And now that I sit here and think, huh, World Cup's in North America, isn't it?
1: Yeah, it's a weird year to do it because, I think Team Canada's first game in the World Cup, it's
0: in Toronto. In the afternoon or something like that.
1: So beer bar laws will be kind of normal for that. But this gives bars the flexibility to do that stuff when it comes up, which is great. A guy in Calgary found something pretty scary in his bag of grapes. Something that we can file under.
0: Oh.
2: Things of nightmares.
0: Was it like a bundle of green grapes and he got one of those weird purple grapes in it that you think is going to be delicious, but it's super bitter?
1: No, it was a bag of red grapes. Oh. And inside he found a black widow spider.
0: Oh.
1: Uh-huh. Apparently he'd been eating this bag of grapes for days. It didn't notice it until he went in to grab some more grapes and the spider crawled out of the bag while he was holding the fruit. The grapes are from Mexico. Experts say these incidences are becoming more common as pesticide use goes down. So spiders and other insects can remain in the bag of grapes. They did confirm it was a black widow and they say, just always wash your fruits and vegetables thoroughly before you bring them home. Check if there's any bugs in there.
0: I don't want to find a black widow in my grapes, but I feel like I could take a black widow. Like
1: in a fight?
0: Well, yeah. You couldn't?
1: Well, they're very potent.
0: Well, I know they
1: they're
0: are.
1: They're very venomous. Bites are rare and they're not aggressive. So,
0: like if I found a giant snake in there or something, then that might be a different story.
1: Yeah, I don't know.
0: I wouldn't care for that. Always wash your fruit, kids.
1: Mm-hmm.
0: If you learn one thing from this show, don't be like Taylor. Wash your fruit.
1: I've never washed it anymore.
0: That drives me nuts.
1: Well, I used to work in produce at Andy's Garden Market,
0: I know
1: IGA.
0: You did.
1: I washed enough produce. I'm done.
0: But I would think that when you work in produce, when you have a background in produce, you've seen some things. You've been in the trenches.
1: Oh, yeah. We found a bug in stuff at least once a day. For a while, we had a little pet spider that we found. I think it was in broccoli.
0: So you would think that a guy that has experienced that and has seen that would at least run the grapes under the tap for a couple of seconds.
1: I feel like it's just lowered my bar to know that, if there's something in there, you'll probably be fine. Never saw a black widow spider, though.
0: No.
1: Also, this guy,
0: can I ask, he must live alone because he was eating this bag of grapes for days. When I have grapes at home and I wash them and put them in a bowl on the island, they don't see the end of the, they see mid-afternoon tops.
1: Oh yeah, if you've got counter grapes,
0: yeah,
1: first of all, you're doing all right.
0: It's my flex.
1: Secondly, they do not last,
0: and I know
1: if you accidentally leave them overnight, they're toast, they're done.
0: Oh, they're all ripply. And but you know what, I'll still pop one in my mouth. I will hate eat a wrinkly grape.
1: Well, that's just the freshest raisin you've ever had.
0: Yeah.
1: Anyways,
0: wash your fruit.
1: Spiders and grapes.
0: Yeah.
1: Gen, are we doing Z or Z?
0: I always hear Gen Z on TV.
1: Yeah, okay.
0: I don't
1: keep Zed
0: like
1: alive,
0: it.
1: But
0: no, I think, no, we're a Zed country.
1: Okay. Gen Z.
0: Yeah.
1: is becoming the side hustle generation. Apparently, they're seeing tons and tons of growth with Generation Z people who have more than one job. 16% of young people are holding multiple jobs. So that's basically one in five that have some kind of side hustle. An income outside of work.
0: Yeah.
1: Whether that's, I don't know, delivering food or an Etsy shop or like online graphic design stuff. Could be a lot of different things, but it's five times the rate of baby boomers when they
0: Holy
1: were that
0: cow.
1: Age. So it's just, it's a new way for people to do it. But found that because there's a bunch of smaller incomes instead of just one main one, makes it even harder to get credit and start to do things like get a mortgage, buy a home, start your big grown-up life.
0: Because you have nine jobs.
1: Because you have nine jobs.
0: Yeah.
1: So a bunch of new banks and apps are trying to figure out ways to get these people credit. Because everyone needs more credit.
0: Yeah. Yeah. Remember when the only way to get credit was for you'd get a free bucket hat or maybe a blanket at a football game for signing up for a crazy interest credit card? Remember those days?
1: Yeah, and then you'd go and buy a hot dog on it and forget that you had the card, and then you'd pay 20% interest for that hot dog
0: still,
1: for years.
0: Still paying off that hot dog.
1: Might never financially recover from that. Researchers saying that smartphones might be leading to declining birth rates. They say since the first iPhone came out in 2007, there's been a 24% drop in fertility rates. Experts are saying that smartphones might be altering our behavior to the point where we're interacting with people less, go on less dates or dates later in life, decreased mommy-daddy time, fewer longer...
0: What's mommy and daddy time?
1: Oh, that's when a mommy and a daddy in an empty house go into the bedroom. And,
0: all for a nap.
1: No, they do their taxes.
0: Yeah, okay.
1: Yeah.
0: It's, I mean, it only makes sense.
1: Yeah, way less long-term relationships going on. Experts say smartphones may be playing this role, but there's a lot of other stuff going on too. It's just it's just one of the factors.
0: Yeah.
1: There you go.
0: Can we go back to the drinking at 6 o'clock in the morning story?
1: Yes, please.
0: Well, there's a lot of people who are like, this is great news. This is terrible news because alcohol has become such a huge problem in our society. And I will admit, for some, it has. But then this person says, this is great news for those of us that work nights and can now go have a beer after work.
1: That's right.
0: I never thought about that. I always automatically go to, you know, people who are struggling in life. Like when I hear about a bar opening at 6 o'clock in the morning, and I never think about the other end of it, the people that work all night long. Yeah. Remember when you used to just go to Denny's?
1: That was the only shot. Yeah.
0: Mm-hmm.
1: Looks like the Oilers might be hitting a snag in their plan to hire Mike Babcock as the next head coach. Elliot Friedman from Sportsnet, he's reporting that the NHL Players Association is asking for the NHL to do a full investigation into Mike Babcock's brief stint with the Columbus Blue Jackets before he'd be allowed to get the job with the Oilers. In 2023, he resigned as head coach of Columbus after being accused of violating players' privacy. And because he resigned, he wasn't fired. The NHL never did a full investigation, but now they might have to do that, and Babcock would have to be cleared to come back into the league before the Oilers could even hire
0: him. We were talking about him backstage yesterday.
1: Uh-huh.
0: He always has a look on his face, and we referred to it as RRF, resting rage face.
1: He always looks so mad.
0: Yeah. Always looks like he's going to blow a gasket.
1: No.
0: I hope he's okay.
1: I don't want our sweet baby Nuge to have to deal with that every day.
0: No, I can't imagine. Taylor, I'm a teacher. I'm not. Not me. I'm reading a text, although I had the marks. Okay. I just didn't have the attention span. Taylor, I'm a teacher. I know of kids who put fruit down their pants and then put it back on the shelf. Wash your fruit. There you go.
1: Okay. Well,
0: I don't know why they're putting it down their pants. I have no idea.
1: Like in class? I'm not buying used fruit.
0: Hey, you get a better deal on it.
1: Okay. Maybe if the raspberries are cheaper, I'll buy them used.
0: Apparently, everybody has found a spider in their grapes.
1: Yeah, I've found a spider. Grasshoppers were always kind of fun.
0: Really?
1: Yeah. Little frog one time.
0: Oh.
1: What's wrong with little froggies?
0: I don't know. I would barf. I would never eat fruit again if I found a frog in my grapes.
1: Is it because they're slimy?
0: Yeah.
1: Okay. Sonic Weather. 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It's going to be a cloudy, kind of rainy day today. A high of 19 degrees. Some wind this afternoon and a risk of a thunderstorm, too. Down to 10 degrees overnight. Tomorrow says a chance of showers and 16 degrees for the high. 16 with some sun on Friday. Right now at Sonic, it is 12 degrees.
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1: No time to Google. Okay, come play the game. You know what? Let's go looking for some fresh meat. And when I say it like that, that's kind of creepy. Let's go looking for some fresh meat. If you've never been on before, why don't you choose today to play the game? Text your first name and the word play to 10029. We'll pick somebody, call you up, and parade you out under the hot radio spotlights and see how you do. Maybe you'll win $1,000. If it goes horribly wrong, doesn't matter. You still get a pair of weekend passes to Rock and Thunder. 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
2: will be gone in a flash. 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
3: No, that was good.
4: No, we were just letting you have the room.
3: It was great. It was like a... You don't hear a lot of male whisper singers, and I think it might be a new genre.
2: It's a new trend.
3: I kind of like it. Hey, everybody. It's Joe.
2: Hey.
3: Woo.
2: Good morning.
3: Yeah, good morning. Welcome to No Time to Google. Have you ever been on before?
2: No, fresh meat.
3: Yeah. Okay. Yeah. Welcome to it. You already got yourself a pair of weekend passes for Rock and Thunder in July. Those are yours, no matter what happens here.
2: Excellent.
3: Now, let's see if we can give you a grand. Are you good at this game?
2: Not really.
3: No? Come on.
2: No.
3: Oh.
2: Somewhere between like maybe 5 and 6 on average. Maybe a bit higher. We'll see.
3: I feel like the people who immediately answer, no, I'm not good, they're the ones who go 9 for 9.
4: Happens.
3: Yep. Well, let's see how you do here. Taylor, up on that ladder, please. I want 60 seconds on that clock. Joe, we're going to go super duper fast. First answer out of your mouth is the answer we lock in. You can't change your answer, so don't just blurt stuff out. If you don't know an answer, say pass. If there's time at the end, we'll go back, okay?
2: Sounds good.
3: Joe, there's no time to Google. What does the P in SPF stand for?
2: Protection.
3: Are there any current players in the NHL that do not wear a helmet?
2: No.
3: What bank uses the slogan, you're richer than you think?
2: Scotiabank.
3: Which clothing company makes a pair of pants called 501s?
2: Levi.
3: In Utero, Bleach, and Nevermind are all albums from what Sonic band?
2: Nirvana.
3: What is the name of the donkey in Winnie the Pooh?
2: Eeyore.
3: Which city has a higher elevation, Calgary or Edmonton?
2: Edmonton.
3: Name the part of the leg that shares its name with a baby farm animal.
2: Half.
3: How many days are there in a fortnight?
2: 14.
3: Name a part of the leg shares its name with a baby farm animal.
2: Calf.
3: Mm-hmm. But. No. No.
4: Okay, Joe. Fresh meat, first time on No Time to Google. Let's see how close you got to $1,000. Okay. What does the P in SPF stand for? You said protection. Yeah, that's right. It's sun protection factor. Are there any current players in the NHL that do not wear a helmet? You said no. That's right. What bank uses the slogan, you're richer than you think? That's Scotiabank. You got that one right. Which clothing company makes a pair of pants called 501s? You said Levi's. That's correct. In Utero, Bleach, and Nevermind are all albums from which Sonic band? Your answer was Nirvana. That's the right answer. What is the name of the donkey in Winnie the Pooh? You knew it was Eeyore. Sad little guy. Name the part of the leg that shares its name with a baby farm animal. You passed on that, then came back around and knew it was your calf. Yeah. Garner, you want to...
3: I was writing that. I was wearing shorts when I wrote that question.
4: In front of a mirror, I assume.
3: Yeah, just looking down.
4: Wow, look at those things. How many days are there in a fortnight? You knew it was 14. Yeah, 2 weeks. But then one question held you back from $1,000, Joe. You've already figured it out. Which city has a higher elevation, Calgary or Edmonton? You said Edmonton. No, it's Calgary. They're right next to them. They're mountains.
3: They got us by 1,000 feet, yeah. Maybe more.
2: Wow.
4: The final score, Joe, of 8 out of 9.
3: Joe, you did better than you thought you would do.
2: There we go.
3: Okay.
2: Hey, thanks for having me, guys.
3: You bet. Have a great day. Bye.
2: You as well. Bye.
3: I wanted him to have that money. At a beautiful. Yeah. Somebody said Joe's singing voice is giving off Crash Test Dummies vibe.
5: Ooh. He was a sick little boy.
3: Whatever that song is. A song about a sick little boy. It's crazy.
4: That's a winner.
3: Giving off Trent Reznor hurt vibes. Yeah, he kind of did. Okay. Yeah. Okay. Well, that's how the game works. The game that

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15: 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Still a quiet morning in traffic, but if you see any stalls, collisions, issues, text 10029. We'll pass it on. Sonic weather, it's going to get up to 19 degrees today, but be cloudy with showers and wind pretty much all day. Maybe a thunderstorm this afternoon, down to 10 degrees overnight. Tomorrow, 16 with a chance of showers, and then some sun coming on Friday. It'll be 16 degrees. Right now, at Sonic, it is 12 degrees.

0: Oh, my God. I'm going to blame my equipment. And so I'm going to do blame my water bottle. You were away last week when I decided that I'd become a big-time hydration guy.
1: Oh, okay.
0: I'm big on hydration.
1: How's it going?
0: Huge on hydration. I was trying to drink a liter and a half of water every day that I'm in this room. So between 6 a.m. and just before 10 a.m., if I haven't had a liter and a half of water, I am a complete and utter failure. And I completely forgot to drive. I've been in here for 90 minutes, just had my first sip. It's because my water bottle was way back there and not over here in my line of sight. Now, if I had one of those $130 water bottles with an app that tracks how many sips, this wouldn't be a problem.
1: Yeah, you'd get buzzes to your phone saying,
0: hey, right on track.
1: Hey, deadbeat, take a sip.
0: Hey, loser, have some water. So anyway, I'm back on the water now. I'm going to have to really make a hydration push here this morning if I'm going to meet my goal by 10 o'clock here. These are my problems. I don't mean to burden you. I'm sorry. I got a nice note here from Amber this morning. Good morning, Garner. Loved watching your fishing magnet excursion yesterday. My favorite part is when you caught the bridge with your first cast. I thought that was your catch that you foreshadowed on the show. Anyway, it was a great watch, and it does look like fun. Amber. Thank you, Amber. I appreciate that. That was, I mean, I don't want to say that maybe I went over the top with the production, but was there a song?

0: Yeah.
1: Big finish.
0: A huge finish, yeah. So we posted my fishing magnet video yesterday, and I think it got a bit of traction. Thanks to Chantel, by the way. It's like, all I did was I shot all this video on my phone, and then I said, here, take it. And then she wove it into the rich tapestry that it became.
1: Yeah, she came down the hallway to my studio a few times to be like, hey, can you watch this? I'm really proud of it. It looks good.
0: Well, yeah, I think she did a great job.
1: Like a little episode of TV.
0: You know, it's one of my favorite things that I've done in a while.
1: Hmm.
0: I'm not big on, like, I understand the importance of social media. I completely get it. But I come from a different time where that's not where I should be focusing my energy. I should be focusing my energy on this masterclass in radio broadcasting.
1: Mm-hmm.
0: So it's hard for me to go to prioritize doing that. But when you combine it with being outside, a bike ride, and treasure hunting, it's like all my favorite things.
1: And don't forget about your little sandwich there.
0: Oh, yeah. I took a peanut butter sandwich and a hamburger bun, though. I ran out of bread. That was weird.
1: I am I'm very excited that you're excited.
0: Are you?
1: I got to say that.
0: Okay, good.
1: But when I first saw the footage of the magnet fishing rod.
0: The kit.
1: The actual equipment.
0: Mm-hmm.
1: I was picturing something much more impressive.
0: No, it's literally.
1: It's a magnet on a rope.
0: It's a 60-foot rope with a magnet, I don't know, smaller than a hockey puck.
1: Yeah.
0: Tied to the end of it. And you just heave her into the water and you pull up treasures.
1: And some little rubber gardening gloves.
0: Yeah.
1: Yeah. And not even like a rope. It's just a little red nylon rope.
0: It's called paracord.
1: Yeah.
0: Come on.
1: Is it?
0: Yeah. So anyway, it was my, I live right by the Klondike campground. I think that's what it's called, right?
1: Yeah, long time ago.
0: So I spend a lot of time down there on my bike and just wandering around looking creepy. And but now I've discovered I've opened a whole new door, whole exciting new opportunity down there with my fishing magnet. So I hope to pull up many more treasures like the ones you see in the video. If you haven't seen the video yet, I think it's on our Facebook.
1: It's
0: and
1: on our socials.
0: Hate that word.
1: But yeah, you can see what Garner caught. It's very exciting.
0: On my very first cast, by the way, and my first legitimate cast, the first cast, it swung around and it caught the bridge. And I could not get the magnet off the bridge. I had to struggle to get that off. But anyway, it's out there now. Thank you for watching it. Are you watching? Is anyone else? Well, I always forget. Is it called Widow's Peak? No, Widow's Bay?
1: That's the thing on the hair.
0: Widow's Peak.
1: Widow's Bay.
0: No, Widow's Bay.
1: I want to. I haven't started it yet, though.
0: Okay, I was a little nervous at first because it looked really, really scary. I've had to pull my fright pillow out a couple of times. Like, not, like, maybe once or twice per episode. I can do wicker fingers, too.
1: Yeah.
0: Which is the, what did you call it?
1: That's my gore fingers.
0: Gore fingers.
1: When we're watching like a medical show like The Pit.
0: Yeah. I do wicker fingers. So I weave my fingers together.
1: Okay.
0: Like a little wicker basket. And then I can peer through, like, instead of getting all 65 inches or whatever it is of fright, I only get little bite-sized pieces of fright.
1: It's more manageable.
0: Exactly. So it's, I'm loving this show. And okay. It's kind of weird because it's not typically something it's like a curse on a little island.
1: It's like a horror show, right?
0: Yeah, but it's funny.
1: Okay.
0: Like there's some dark humor in it too. So it's got all the good stuff. But I think there's 10 episodes and maybe 9 of them are out right now. But one of my favorite things when I'm watching one of these streaming shows is I'm always listening to the music and I'm like, what was that? And it's sort of like a lot of old songs now are getting a new breath of life. Kate Bush running up that hill is a perfect example with Stranger Things. And there was another big one recently, too, and I can't remember what it is. But I was watching Widow's Bay last night, and this song came on in the background. And I'm like, I have not heard that song in a billion years. And that brings us to this moment right now. It's 3:11. This is Amber, and it's on Sonic.

0: I haven't heard that in a decade, maybe more. And then it popped up in Widow's Bay, the episode I was watching last night. I'm like, I should play that on the radio. It is 7:45. My name's Garner. Welcome to the show. Within a half hour, we're going to play a Foo Fighters song. And when we do that, I think you know what to do. You text the word win to 10029. Maybe you'll win Sonic's Get the Hell Out of Here, trip number 81 to Regina. Yeah, to see Foo Fighters in September. Today and tomorrow, the last 2 days to get yourself qualified for that. I was going to talk about something and it completely slipped my mind. You know what? I was thinking about this. Can you still buy those? Here comes a tangent. Can you still buy the, remember it used to stick on the dash of your car and it was like a notepad, a paper notepad, and it had like a little hangy downy pencil or something, a pen?
1: Uh-huh.
0: Do you still get those?
1: Why, you want one?

0: experienced broadcaster.
1: That's right.
0: I have decades of experience, and the note could sink their career. But anyway, so unavailable. I guess, like I said, I could write a little note on a notepad and leave it on the passenger seat. But then what if I forget the notepad laying there and passers-by come by and they look in and they see my note on the seat and they steal whatever I was going to talk about? Ah. Anyway, I got a lot going on here. I know what I wanted to talk about.
1: We got there.
0: I know what I wanted to talk about. Your adorable four-year-old's dance recital last night.
1: Yes.
0: I miss these days so much. I absolutely miss these days. So the last time she did a dance recital, she turned her back to the audience the whole time.
1: So she's 4 years old. She's in Little Learners Nursery Ballet is the name of her little class. And at Christmas time, she had her first recital.
0: Yeah.
1: And like her teacher walked all these little four-year-olds out onto the stage.
0: Yeah.
1: They all have their little circle that they stand on and face the crowd and then do their dance. My daughter, she walked out onto her circle and did not turn and face the audience.
0: She faced the curtain at the back.
1: Yeah, stared straight ahead the way she was walking and didn't move for all 2.5 minutes of her song. But last night, tons of progress. She got onto her circle. She turned, faced the stage. Song started. She put her hands on her hips, like a little ballerina pose.
0: Yep.
1: Then did not move.
0: She just stood there motionless.
1: Just stood there. At one point, one of the dance moves in the unicorn ballet is to go down on your knees, do some hand stuff, and then stand back up.
0: Yeah.
1: She did go down on her knees and stand back up.
0: But that was it.
1: So that I think that counts as three moves.
0: Okay.
1: Hands on hips, down onto your knees, and standing back up.
0: By the time she's 17 or 18 years old, she'll be doing three quarters of the routine.
1: If three quarters of the routine is pretty good, considering where we started from.
0: That's awesome.
1: But the dance for four-year-olds, the show started at 7:15 at night.
0: Holy crap.
1: Bedtime is 7.
0: That's like 2 a.m. when you're 4.
1: Yeah, she wasn't on stage until 8 o'clock. So I assume she was up there just like a last call kid at 2 a.m.
0: And you were also saying there's a new breed of dad out there, dance dad?
1: A lot of dance dads at the recital,
0: just steering right into the whole dance mom thing, but the dance dad version?
1: Yeah, I think it's like hockey moms where there's sweaters and coffee cups and a whole bunch of branded stuff. Now it's all dance dads.
0: Are you getting a dance dad hat or hoodie?
1: Not yet.
0: No?
1: Not until she knows half the routine.
0: Yeah, well, maybe you could tell her. You could say, hey, look. Daddy's going to start wearing a dance dad hoodie the minute you start doing the dance.
1: Yeah, so if you want me to commit, you got to commit too.
0: Yeah, if you want me to support you in what you're doing, you better start doing it.
1: Yeah.
0: Anyway, thank you for that. I appreciate it.
1: Yeah, she was super cute. I'm very proud of her.
0: Aw. 10029 to text the show. How about... Nah, I don't want to do that. I want to do this. It's Rage Against the Machine on Sonic.
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14: 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It's a pretty quiet morning in traffic. I haven't seen any issues so far, but if you have, text 10029. Sonic weather, it is going to be 19 degrees today, some showers today, wind, cloudy, and maybe a thunderstorm this afternoon, down to 10 degrees overnight. Tomorrow, 16 degrees with a chance of showers, and then 16 with some sun on Friday. Right now, Sonic, it's 12 degrees.
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0: It's 8:03. My name's Garner Andrews. Here comes Taylor Smith with the things you need to know.
1: The city is breaking up with TransEd 2 decades early.
0: Yeah, wow.
1: TransEd is the company that operates the Valley Line LRT right now, like all the train drivers and people that keep that thing going. They were signed to a 30-year contract with the city, but the city says, no, we're going to end that contract. It's going to save taxpayers money and has nothing to do with performance issues, which sounds like a real, it's not you, it's me breakup line. But the city will have to pay a termination fee, says the long-term cost will be lower, and then ETS will take over operating the Southeast and Future West LRT lines. This should improve communication and coordination, along with, again, saving us a little bit of money. The transition is expected to take 1 to 2 years.
0: Wow, that's a long breakup.
1: That's a real long, messy break. They must have just signed a lease on a new apartment
0: and
1: together.
0: And now they have to live together for 2 years?
1: Luckily, they went with the 2-bedroom.
0: Oh my God, can you imagine?
1: You can be in separate rooms, but sounds like TransEd employees are going to be offered roles within ETS as operations move fully in-house. Breakfast beers are going to be a lot easier to get in Alberta now because the AGLC just announced that bars and restaurants can start serving alcohol at 6 a.m. whenever they feel like it. Before, if a bar wanted to open early for a special event like the Olympics or the World Cup, something like that, they'd have to do a bunch of paperwork, apply with the AGLC to get permission to open early. Now they can just say, hey, we're opening. We're open tomorrow at 6 a.m. Come grab some beers.
0: Do you know what was the old time? Like, what was it? Like 10 a.m. or
1: 10 a.m. Yeah,
0: it was. Okay.
1: Not that I've ever opened a bar.
0: I know.
1: Yeah.
0: Seems weird.
1: Uh huh.
0: But a lot of people were pointing out earlier when we talked about this. They said, this is perfect for people who work night shift.
1: Yeah.
0: And just want to, you know, have a beer on the way home. I think if I worked night shift, I don't know if I would ever, I think my taste for beer would probably go away because I don't think I could be driving home from work after a grueling 6-hour night shift.
1: Radio, baby.
0: Radio. And then stop and have a beer.
1: Yeah. It would feel a little weird.
0: Yeah. I don't know.
1: Even when I worked overnights in radio, I would go home and I wouldn't just crack a cold one open because everyone else in the house would be waking up. You're Yeah, it feels a little strange.
0: Yeah.
1: No, you see everyone off and then you just veg out for a while.
0: But somebody messaged earlier and they said, I wonder how this new rule is going to affect the day drinking in the orchards, all day party. It took me a second to decode that one. And then I remembered, I went out for a bike ride last month, maybe.
1: Yeah.
0: It wasn't that long ago. And I was riding my bike around the backside, like orchards. And I'm like, I gotta go pee. But there's nowhere to go. So I went into the Thirsty Camel in Orchards. And I was trying to do it. And at that time, what it was not the Dine and Dash.
1: The Pee and Flee.
0: The Pee and Flee, mm-hmm. Where you go in, you use a bathroom and a business, and then you just flee without buying anything. But I walked in there, and of course, I had my bike helmet on, never took my helmet. So that was probably a tell that I wasn't staying. I walked in there, and this is, I think, like 3 o'clock on a Tuesday afternoon or something, and the place was absolutely hopping. I don't know what was going on in there. I don't know what you're doing in the orchards, but apparently times are good out there.
1: Yeah.
0: It was crazy. I'm trying to remember. It wasn't St. Patrick's Day. Like, it was after. I wouldn't have been
1: Was it Cinco de Mayo?
0: Cinco de Mayo.
1: Yeah.
0: That's what it was. But these didn't seem like people that were celebrating Cinco de Mayo. There were no Cinco de Mayo specials, no Cinco de Mayo decorations.
1: No sombreros.
0: No, it was like 15 random strangers. And you could tell they were strangers because they were sitting around the bar and it was like conversation. So what do you do for like that kind of thing? Mm. Like they had just met, but they were going flat out. So congratulations, Orchards. Now you'll be able to do that at 6 o'clock in the morning.
1: There we go. Whole new crowd.
0: Mm-hmm.
1: Police are saying an Air Canada pilot has been flying with the company for more than 2 decades without an actual flight license. What?
0: Yeah.
1: This guy's name is Jeffrey Well. He's 59 years old. He's been flying with Air Canada for 27 years. He's captained more than 900 flights, earned millions of dollars in salary, but this investigation found that he has done it all without an airline transport pilot license.
0: Yeah.
1: Which is like the piece of paper and the paperwork that is needed in Canada to fly passengers around. Okay. Air Canada says as soon as they found out the pilot was removed from duty and reported to regulators, now he's been charged with fraud and forgery charges.
0: Yeah, I think this is one of those stories that, and I'm not defending it, but we talked about this earlier. You know how there's always that one person in your office that never completes their business code of conduct or...
1: Why are you looking right at me?
0: Sorry. Or Wimis.
1: Again, sorry.
0: But yet you're still qualified to work here. You just don't have that printable certificate hanging mm-hmm. in your cubicle.
1: Yeah.
0: I sort of feel like that might be what this is. Because I think the guy was, like, he was obviously a seasoned pilot, and he had flown hundreds and hundreds and hundreds of hours and flights on big planes. So I think I'm not defending, but I think he knew what he was doing. But I think this is one of those things where the headline is just way better than the entire story.
1: Yeah, like, clearly he's a decent pilot.
0: Yeah.
1: He knows how to do it. It didn't go horribly wrong for 27 years.
0: Yeah.
1: It's like, how long after being university aged can you apply for a job and they don't check if you have that degree?
0: Okay. So that's a thing we need to talk about.
1: Okay.
0: Are people lying on their resumes, like the pilot guy?
1: Mm-hmm.
0: Are people lying on their resumes about having a degree in something?
1: Yeah.
0: Because you're 37?
1: Yeah, I've been in radio for 17 years.
0: Yeah.
1: There's no degree or backup plan here.
0: No.
1: So if I had to apply for a real job that needed a degree in something...
0: So you would probably...
1: I'd probably just write it down. And if they asked the question, be like, oh, I clicked the wrong button, but yeah. Can I still work here, please?
0: But I'll bet you the amount of lying on resumes and that now is probably... It's through the roof because everybody's just trying to get by the bots.
1: I think so.
0: You're trying to get past that. You don't want to be eliminated before you even have a chance.
1: You want to get into the room with the person and prove that you can do the job.
0: Yeah, because somebody like you, with all your years of experience in this industry, you could probably go teach media, yeah. But because you don't have a degree, your experience sitting in that chair doing what you do is probably way more valuable than just a piece of paper.
1: Okay, could you write that down and call yourself University of Garner?
0: University of Garnco Collegiate.
1: Hey, there we go.
0: Yeah.
1: I just got a bachelor's degree.
0: Mm-hmm.
1: Yeah, I don't know. I don't know how people do it these days. There's got to be lies.
0: Well, I know.
1: Yeah.
0: There must be. What are you lying about in your life? Not you, Taylor.
1: Well, okay.
0: But we should talk about this.
1: Mm-hmm.
0: What are you fabricating these days in order to get ahead?
1: Yeah.
0: This could be, you can remain anonymous.
1: You could change your voice if you want to call and say super anonymous.
0: Do I have the technology to do that?
1: Chipmunk voice it. Yeah.
0: Yeah.
1: Where were we?
0: I don't know. People lying on the Air Canada pilot guy.
1: Yeah, right. That guy's been charged with fraud.
0: HR person here. Oh. Yes, people do lie on their resumes, and now people are using AI to create fake degrees to provide to employees too.
1: Well, clearly it's not working if HR knows about it.
0: Yeah. Well, I don't know. It's different too. Like, if you're applying for an entry level job somewhere, and not to diminish the role of somebody who works in an office or whatever, if you're faking a medical degree, then I would hope that they scrutinize those applications a little more than accounts payable,
1: mm-hmm.
0: you know?
1: It's something you got to learn on the job anyway.
0: Yes.
1: And just go learn it on the job. Looks like the Oilers might be hitting a snag in their plan to hire in their new head coach, Mike Babcock. Elliot Friedman from Sportsnet. He's reporting that the NHL Players Association is asking the NHL to do a full investigation into Babcock's stint with the Columbus Blue Jackets in 2023 before he'd be allowed to get the job with the Oilers. That's because in 2023, he resigned as head coach in Columbus after being accused of violating players' privacy. And because he resigned at that time, he wasn't actually fired. The NHL never did a full investigation. So now they might have to do that and clear Babcock to be a head coach in the NHL again before the Oilers could even hire him. That sounds like a lot of work.
0: Yeah.
1: I don't know what's going on. So no official news yet on who's going to be the next head coach of the Oilers.
0: Why don't you apply to the Oilers?
1: Oh, yeah.
0: Taylor Smith, yeah, I've got 3 Stanley Cups.
1: That's right.
0: Do you think they'd check?
1: I mean, that one's easy to check because the name is on the Stanley Cup.
0: Oh,
1: but
0: okay, there's that.
1: There's got to be another Taylor Smith on there somewhere.
0: Well, maybe don't go Stanley Cup. Just say, oh, I've coached the Detroit Red Wings to the Eastern Continent. You know, like just not all the way to the Stanley Cup, so they can't quite check that.
1: Well, I think I'm 3 seasons into GM of the Hendaye Hounds.
0: Well, there you go. You got all the experience.
1: That's got to count for something.
0: Mm-hmm.
1: Uh-huh. 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It's going to be 19 degrees, but showers and clouds coming in around noon. Maybe a thunderstorm this afternoon, down to 10 degrees overnight. 16 with a chance of showers tomorrow, and then a mix of sun and cloud and 16 on Friday. Right now, Sonic, it is 12 degrees.
0: I smell a Foo Fighters song in the air.
2: Attention passenger, this is your captain speaking. Riding shotgun is my co-pilot, Garner Andrews, who has no flight experience whatsoever. So if you feel any sudden turbulence, just know that he has taken the wheel. After all, Garner Andrews is merely a morning show radio host. We really just brought him in to do the announcements, folks. Other than this one you're hearing right now that I'm doing, of course.
3: This is Sonic. Hey!

0: Hang on, do we have a number?
1: Oh, yeah.
0: We do?
1: Uh-huh.
0: Okay, well, let's call somebody.
2: Hello?
0: Hello?
2: Hi.
0: Hi, it's Garner at Sonic.
2: No way. Thanks for calling.
0: Hey, who's this?
2: This is Katie Roy.
0: Katie, if I said, Regina, what would you say?
2: I would be going to the Foo Fighters or enter to go to the Foo Fighters.
0: Yeah, you might be experiencing Regina.
2: Yeah.
0: Well, Katie,
2: like that.
0: Have you ever been to Regina? Have you always dreamed of going to Regina?
2: My dad is from Regina.
0: So your dad is from Regina?
2: Oh. And saw where he went to school
0: Maybe
2: and
0: I
2: saw
0: know
2: his
0: him
2: old house.
0: Oh,
2: but other than that, I've never been there for a vacation.
0: Well, vacation, yeah, yeah, sure.
3: Maybe you can knock on the door of that old house and say, hey, my dad used to live here. Can I stay for the night?
2: Yeah, who knows, hey?
0: Yeah.
3: Well, we'll put you in a hotel.
0: So. Yeah, well, we'll put you in a hotel. You get tickets to the show. You get $500 to spend while you're in Regina, so.
2: That sounds pretty sweet.
0: Okay, hang on just a second, Katie. That's how easy it is to qualify for Sonic's Get the Hell Out of Here trip number 81 to see Foo Fighters in Regina today and tomorrow, your final 2 days. The draw is on Friday. Was that on this show? Did somebody call in or message one day and say they were with their dad and they drove past his old house and he knocked on the door and asked for a tour?
3: Ooh.
0: And the people were like, yeah, come on in.
3: Oh, weird. That would be so weird.
0: I wouldn't, would you? Well, I would never do that.
3: Would you let someone in the house if they knocked on your door?
0: No. Well, if it was a real, you know, grandma, grandfather type, I don't know. Maybe I would.
3: I would just assume they were casing the joint.
0: Yeah.
3: For a robbery.
0: You know what? Now I'm going to question it if it ever happens.
3: I would need some proof.
0: Yeah, can you show me an old Shaw cable bill? What was it called?
3: Videotron?
0: Can you show me your Videotron card bill?
3: Yeah.
0: Anyway, that's how easy it is. So Katie's in the draw now. Like I said, you got 2 more days to do this, and then somebody's going to win that trip. How sexy is that trip? Let me tell you. How about some Cameron Whitcomb? This is Quitter, and it's on Sonic 102.9.

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14: 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Still all good in traffic, but if you see anything, text 10029. Sonic weather, it's going to be 19 degrees today with showers, some wind starting this afternoon, maybe even a thunderstorm, down to 10 degrees overnight. Tomorrow, 16 degrees with a chance of showers, and then the sun should poke out on Friday with a high of 16 degrees. 12 degrees at Sonic right now.
15: Yeah!

0: Sonic 1029, Beastie Boys, Fight for Your Right. The very first thing any of us ever heard from those guys. Unless you're one of the hipsters that was like growing up in New York City at the time and you got one of their mixtapes handed to you, then maybe you heard something else. But for the masses, that's what we heard. It's 8:35. My name's Garner. Welcome to the show. Taylor Smith is here. It's sandwich day today. Where are those sandwiches coming from?
1: Montreal.
0: All the way from Montreal, they mailed them?
1: I think so.
0: Huh. Will they still be smoky when they get here?
1: I don't know how they do it, but yeah.
0: I did not sign up. I forgot to sign up. Well, I kind of thought I had an appointment today, and I wasn't going to be able to go to the staff lunch, so I'll go, but I'll just eat my yogurt or something.
1: Want one of my pieces of bread? I'll just do an open-faced sandwich.
0: Are you really doing that?
1: You can have the bread.
0: Just the bread. Well, are you telling me I need more carbs?
1: Yeah.
0: Well, I am carb maxing. You know, a lot of people are looks maxing. Mm-hmm. And I'm carb maxing.
1: Yeah.
0: But I forgot to sign up. And I was even talking a few minutes ago. When I got to work this morning, I had an assignment. I got a note last night from our program director, Leanne Cameron. She's like, hey, there's a stack of pylons in the front lobby. Will you please block off all the parking, the staff parking out in front of the building? So my first assignment when I got here at like, I don't know, 3:30, 4 o'clock this morning, something ridiculous like that. I had to go in the dark and put pylons out.
1: Oh, wow.
0: And the power was intoxicating. Bad. It's like I was out there denying parking for my coworkers. You can't park there. Boom. You can't park there. Boom. You can't park there. Just throwing the pylons down. Have you ever noticed too, like, and I talked about this early this morning, when road crews are blocking off a lane or something and the traffic control person is out there putting pylons, they do the flip.
1: Oh, yeah.
0: They flip the pylon and it magically just lands. I tried that.
1: And?
0: Zero success.
1: Oh.
0: No. I think we got bad pylons, though. I'll blame the equipment.
1: Yeah, it's not you. It's the pylons. Me. It's not those youthful wrists.
0: My wrists are youthful. But, it was kind of a, I enjoyed that way more than I thought I would. I was actually driving to work this morning. I'm like, Garn, don't forget to put the pylons out. I won't.
1: Yeah.
0: I was talking to myself like that, but yeah, staff lunch today in the parking lot. I hope it doesn't rain. I even thought, well, maybe I'll just go get myself a submarine sandwich. I don't know if you've ever had one of those before.
1: Mm-hmm.
0: Dr. Sub. I go there.
1: Wow.
0: Mr. Sub. And, but I'm worried that if I do drive over there, get myself my own set and then come back, I won't get parking because I blocked off so much parking.
1: You have the cone power. You can reserve your own little spot.
0: Wow, it is intoxicating.
1: And then pick it up and park there.
0: I guess I could. Maybe I will. Hey, we were discussing, God, we got a lot going on here. Oh, we just were talking to Katie, who got qualified for Get the Hell Out of Here to go see Foo Fighters in Regina. And Katie said that her dad used to grew up in Regina or something. Mm-hmm. She's driven by his old house and that. And we just asked, have you ever knocked on the door and asked to have a look around? And she said, no. But there are people that will do that. That is so bizarre to me. I would never do that. Because all the houses I grew up in have burned down.
1: Oh.
0: So they don't exist anymore. But somebody said when I was in Halifax a few years ago, I went to my childhood home, which also my grandfather built after the Halifax explosion.
1: Mm-hmm.
0: And I asked for a tour. And I said, hey, did they let you in? And they said, yeah, but East Coast people are friendly.
1: Wow. Oh, okay.
0: And not afraid of being murdered, apparently. Now we talk about lying. That's another thing going on the show today. I probably don't have to announce the topics like that, but it helps provide separation in my mind for me. We were discussing, there's that Air Canada pilot. It's a juicy story when you read the headline.
1: Mm-hmm.
0: It's like Air Canada pilot charged with fraud because he didn't have a license. He was a pilot. He knew how to drive airplanes. He just didn't have the proper paperwork.
1: Yeah.
0: And he had been flying for Air Canada for 27 years. And we just started talking about, you know, what's the biggest lie you ever told to get yourself ahead? Maybe it was on a resume. Maybe it was when you were entering into a courtship with a young lady.
1: Ooh, yeah.
0: Maybe you were the suitor. Maybe she was receiving gentleman callers. and you lied about your background or whatever, feel free to share those stories because some of these are spectacular. Everybody's lying on their resume now. It's a given, it seems, because you got to beat the bots. The bots are the first line of defense for the corporation. And that's why you're not getting hired, even though you have all the experience, you have the skills and everything, but there's something not right or there's something missing from your resume or your cover letter, so you lie.
1: Yeah.
0: This person said, hey, Garner, I'm an HR director at a mid-size organization talking about lying on resumes. We don't really find that to be a huge problem, but lying about references is ridiculous. We constantly find people that have fraudulent references and use friends, etc. So that's a big problem. Well, if you use a fake reference, what are you expecting? I don't get that. Like what? When they call that fake person?
1: Well, the person's real. Like the phone number's real, oh, but you didn't necessarily work with them from 2007 to 2012 at KPMG accounting or whatever.
0: I get it. Okay. Have you ever... I don't remember the last time I had a resume. It's been a long time.
1: Yeah.
0: Well, like when we do what we do for a living, it's sort of like you don't... You have a demo tape.
1: Yeah.
0: And...
1: That does most of the work.
0: Yeah. Have you ever...
1: No, I've never been anyone's reference either, now that I think about it, which is kind of telling.
0: So nobody's even... There's been times in my past, like a long time ago, where radio people are, hey, man, I want to use you as a reference on my demo tape, can I? And you're like, what? You're a POS.
1: Stop talking like that.
0: Yeah, we're in the lunchroom. Why are you talking like this? There are people in the past, I've never said no to anybody, but there are people where if somebody called me to check a reference, I probably would have been like, Joe's Joe, you know,
1: what are you going to do?
0: He's set in his ways, you know, that kind of thing.
1: Yeah. Uh-huh.
0: Anyway,
1: you don't want a high pitched reference.
0: No,
1: that's never a good sign. I worked with him.
0: Yeah. A lot of HR people texting in saying, oh, yeah, people are lying all the time.
1: Oh, give us some juicy lies.
0: Yeah. I want the juicy lies. Also, Brandy just offered me her sandwich.
1: There you go.
0: I'm at home today with a sick kid. You can have my Sammy. I'm not eating it if you're calling it a Sammy, Brandy.
1: Wow.
0: Okay. Thank you, Brandy. I appreciate that. Look at that. Looks like I'm back in. This song, by the way, I'm going to play you this song right now. For some reason, can I get a hell yeah? That line was the first thing I thought of when I woke up this morning.
1: Oh, okay.
0: I walked into my bathroom, turned on the light, fired up the shower because I like to waste a lot of water.
1: Hmm.
0: And then was just sort of doing my thing in the bathroom, standing in the mirror, can't put my contacts in. Can I get a hell yeah?
1: I always get just the 5, 4, 3, 2, 1.
0: This is a great song. This sounds like a Metric song. And that's because it is. It's Victim of Luck, and it's on Sonic 102.9.

0: Isn't that a great song? Metric on Sonic 102.9, Victim of Luck. It's the Garner Andrews Show, the show that stars you. I just got this message because I was just talking about how powerful I felt early this morning while everybody slept. And I was blocking off parking stalls with pylons here in the staff parking lot. I felt pretty good about myself. You are denied parking. It was intoxicating.
1: I feel honored that there was no cone in my spot now.
0: I ran out of cones, actually.
1: Oh,
0: I was thinking about going over there and doing that one, too. Just a random spot in the middle of the parking lot.
1: Yeah.
0: No. Somebody said, Garner, as a traffic technician for 20 years now, closing a road is awesome. See? It's because you feel powerful. And I wrote back and I said, have you got the traffic cone flip dialed in? Like, those are the people I watch, the ones that are blocking off a lane and they flip the thing and it lands perfectly every time. They said, no, I'm

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1: 1029.
0: We've sent you all over the world to get the hell out of here to see your favorite bands.
1: Mumford & Sons in Poland.
0: Blink 182 in Toronto.
1: Mutter Mutter in Mexico.
0: The Black Keys in Vancouver. And our next Get the Hell Out of Here is about to take off.
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12: 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Nothing in traffic today. We're all good. But Sonic weather, it's going to be 19 degrees today. Some showers later in the day, probably starting around noon, and then maybe even a thunderstorm in the afternoon. 10 degrees overnight. Tomorrow, a chance of showers and 16 degrees, and then some sun should come out on Friday. It'll be 16 degrees too. Right now, Sonic, it is 12 degrees.
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for 17 years I've been going in there. 17 more will bury me. 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

0: Nathaniel Rateliff and the Night Sweats on Sonic 102.9. Somebody just messaged and it said, hey, I think I missed a part of this topic. Are you talking about it because someone lied about being able to fly a plane? Yeah, that's exactly. We were just talking about, you know, what is the biggest lie you ever told? Maybe, I don't know, to get a job or in your job. Maybe it's just a lie you told in general and you had to live with. Well, this guy lived with it for 27 years. This is a real story. So Air Canada had this pilot and he's been flying for and flying the big planes all over the world. And he doesn't have the proper paperwork.
1: Yeah.
0: He's still, he knows how to fly a plane, obviously. I mean, he's got 27 years with the company, and I'm not defending this, but it's one of those things where you read the headline and you're like, what? And then you dig a little bit deeper and you're like, oh, it was a technical thing. So he was lying about his paperwork to fly the big, to drive the big airplanes. So that, yeah, that's why we started talking about the lies that you have told. Somebody said I was raised Catholic. So the last time I did confession, I lied to the bishop. I was having premarital sex. I didn't want to confess this, so I lied. I made some stuff up. Needless to say, I'm not Catholic anymore. And yes, I did marry that girl, still happily married, Blair. Huh. So you got kicked out of the Catholic Church because you lied? How did anyone find out?
1: Yeah.
0: What's going on here? I made some stuff up. I think a lot of people, when you're new to confession, I think a lot of people just make stuff up. The priest's BS detector must just be, like, they've probably, it's probably pinned about 90% of the time.
1: I would think so.
0: That BS detector's just redlining most of the time. Anyway, how about you? Biggest lie you ever told? Do you ever lie on your resume? Did you lie about a degree that you don't possess just because you're trying to get past the bots that screen you out of your dream job?
1: Oh.
0: It's getting really hard. Like, for people to find jobs now, if you... It's sad because real world experience doesn't count for as much as a two-year program somewhere. Like, I don't understand that part. I don't get it. So what do you do to get past the bots? Please share. Maybe I'm looking for a job. I don't know.
1: Yeah, just make up a university.
0: GarnTech. Didn't we used to have a... Yeah, we used to have a GarnTech program.
1: Yeah. What would be harder, though? Going and getting a university degree or just starting your own university and giving yourself a degree?
0: Yeah, true.
1: Yeah.
0: Taylor U.
1: I think that already exists.
0: It does, doesn't
1: it? Yeah.
0: Oh, that's right over there.
1: Uh-huh.
0: Oh, okay. That's a real place. Technically, you're not lying then.
1: There we go.
0: Yeah. 10029 if you want to text the show, if you want to call the show. 780-423-1029. Tegan and Sarah on Sonic.

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1: They're the 10th doctor that refuses to agree with pretty much anything.
2: Reluctantly crouched at the starting line. Engines pumping and thumping in time. The green light flashes, the flags go up. Churning and burning.

0: Noah Kahan, The Great Divide on Sonic 102.9. I just got a note from Chantel. Chantel said, hey, I got winter sleep coming into the studio this morning at 11:15. They will be here. That's cool. What have they been up to? We'll find out. I hope they can find a place to park in the parking lot here where I coned off almost all the stalls for our staff event at lunchtime today. Maybe I can go free up some space. Somebody slip me a fiver. I'll make way for winter sleep in their van. You know what I've always said? I have always said, liar, liar, pumpkin eater. It turns out everybody out there is telling lies. Sometimes on your resume, sometimes in your relationships.
1: You guys are talking about lies this morning. I got a good one for you.
0: Yeah, okay.
1: Years ago, I had a girlfriend who had a best friend who wanted to get a job at a bar. And she figured it would be a good idea. She'd have a better chance of getting this job if she had an accent. So she developed this accent, and it sounded pretty good, but I have no idea where she was from. But she ended up dating the manager of the bar, and she didn't know what to do because she had this accent that she was playing on. So they were dating for about 3 months, and whenever they were together, she'd put on this accent. And after about 3 months, she said, you know, I got to come clean. And as soon as she came clean, he dumped her.
0: Oh, wow. He was in love with the accent?
1: Yeah, I think so. He was not in love with the lie, that's for sure.
0: What kind? Do you remember what kind of accent?
1: I don't even remember. It was like an English something accent that she put on.
0: You know what she should have done? This sounds like a premise for a rom-com. Like, maybe she should have gone to the company slow pitch game and taken a ball off the head or something, and it knocked the accent out of her.
1: That would have been good.
0: Did we just write a movie?
2: Yeah, and it's called Accidentally in Love.
0: Oh my God, I hate puns, but I love that.
1: That's funny.
0: Okay, what's your name?
1: It's Mike.
0: Mike, this is good. Thank you. Thank you for your rich contribution to the show today.
1: You're welcome. Have a great day.
0: You as well. 10029 if you're texting, 780-423-1029 if you're calling. 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
1: Hey, you know how your phone's always asking for updates?
2: Yeah.
1: Your car's the same. 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
12: When a child is in the hospital, visitors come to say hello. 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

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It's the Garner Andrews Show. Liars. We're just discussing, you know, the biggest lie you ever told. Maybe somebody lied to you. Maybe somebody faked experience on a job application. Maybe they faked a degree or a diploma. Somebody said HR now checks diplomas. That's probably a good idea. Probably. It's getting hard to get by the bots, though, I'll tell you that. You get screened out before you even get somebody, even a real person even looks at your resume now. So I'm not saying that you should lie on it, but I get it. I understand. This from Janine. I like this one. Hey, I lied on my resume that I was proficient in Excel. This was back in the 90s, and I figured I'd learn it quickly once I got hired. Got the interview, did great. Then they said there was also an Excel test to demonstrate my alleged proficiency. I messed around on the computer for a bit. Then I just stood up and said, thank you for your time. Did not get the job and nearly died of embarrassment. That was the last time I lied on my resume. Ooh, you weren't expecting that surprise Excel spreadsheet test, were you? Keep these... Oh, this one here. I flipped my car goofing around when I was 16. I was on a gravel road. I said a dog jumped out and caused me to swerve. I wrote back and I said, did you ever come clean about this? And they said, yes, but only as an adult and to good friends. I like this. This is fun. 10029. Go ahead. Text the show. Gloria Sons. Now, this is New Plan. It's on Sonic.

0: Florence and the Machine, Dog Days Are Over on Sonic 102.9. Some of these texts, they're juicy. They're good. I got a good one for you in a second. Well, this one's pretty good, too. This one came to me on my personal cellular telephone. I don't know if I should say his name or not, but he's a good friend of mine. Let's call him Jamie. He said, "Hey, when I was 10, I lied to all my friends, told everybody that my dad made the models for the Star Wars movies and that we had full-size models that would fit on the back of the truck." And I wrote back to him, and I'm like, "Well, did you ever get found out?" He said, "One of the mums in Fort Saskatchewan called me out for it and made me admit that it was a lie." Anyway, thank you for that. I appreciate it. But check this one out. My sister dated a guy that she met online. He was mid-30s, divorced, business owner. My sister was early 30s, also divorced, so it seemed like a good match. They saw each other for a couple of months, but he was very private about where he lived and told her he didn't want her to come over because he, quote, lived on an acreage and it was too far away. He didn't want her on rural roads. Turns out he was married with 4 kids and lived in Summerside. How did she find out? She ran into him, his wife, and 2 of the kids at IKEA on a Saturday afternoon after they had spent the previous evening together. It was pretty dramatic and probably traumatic for the other shoppers. Name withheld. Normally, I don't want to be anywhere near something like that unfolding. I don't know what it is, but I guess if it happened in an IKEA, I'd probably sit down on the edge of a bed or something and ball my fist up under my chin and listen intently. Anyway, how's your sister doing now? I hope she's okay. I hope she's not scared away. You can keep these coming. You can text us at 10029. I'm leaving the studio right away and I'm handing the chair over to Chantel, but I'll still be able to see the texts in the text machine. Perhaps we can discuss this further on the show tomorrow morning. Now, a quickly reminder here. About Foo Fighters, today and tomorrow, your last 2 days to qualify for Get the Hell Out of Here to see Foo Fighters in Regina. Uh-huh. Anytime you hear a Foo Fighters song, text us, okay? So that's coming up in a bit. And Chantel's got winter sleep coming into the studio at around 11:15 this morning. I gotta go. Have a great day, everybody.
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Sonic 102.9. Hey, my name's Chantel. Just after 11 a.m. this morning, we're going to have very special guests on the show, live in studio. Wintersleep is going to join us. They're playing a show at the Starlight tonight. You're not going to want to miss out. We're going to chit-chat about some new music and about the show. Stick around for that. Right now, it's the Sheepdogs.

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You still have a chance to qualify for Get the Hell Out of Here trip number 81 to see Foo Fighters in Regina. Friday morning, we are going to announce the winner. So today and tomorrow, you can still qualify. It could be coming up very soon. Just a little heads up there for you. Wink, wink, nudge, nudge. I'm Chantel. For now, though, hey, this guy, Jack White, just kind of surprised us with a new album. Didn't make a big announcement or anything, but he just posted on his website pre-order links for all this vinyl for a new album called Frozen Charlotte that drops July 10th. There are a couple songs off the album already out, but we're going to get 13 new songs from Jack White in July. It's Archbishop Harold Holmes on Sonic.

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Monsters and Men on Sonic 102.9. I'm Chantel. Those guys are going to be at Folk Fest this year. Yeah, so is Nathaniel Rateliff. Couple of big Sonic artists playing Gallagher Hill this summer. Tickets are selling out fast, apparently, too. That's Folk Fest is going to be from August 6th to 9th. Hey, by the way, we're still doing Get the Hell Out of Here. Trip number 81 to see Foo Fighters. Friday morning is when we do the draw. And if you want to qualify, you know what to do. This is Foo Fighters.

My Talk with Beck and Call on Sonic 1029. I'm Chantel. We just played a song from Foo Fighters. You know what to do. We're going to call someone up in just a second here. First, it's Yeah, Yeah, Yes.

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2: Man, I'm going to miss singing along to that theme song. We only have a couple days left of Get the Hell Out of Here, your shot to see Foo Fighters in Regina. We do the draw Friday morning, but let's see who we got on the phone here. Hey, who's this?
3: This is Ryan.
2: Ryan.
3: Yes.
2: How would you feel about being in the draw to Get the Hell Out of Here to see Foo Fighters?
3: I never win anything, so I would be super pumped.
2: Well, you're in the draw, Ryan.
3: Woohoo! Nice.
2: Have you seen them before?
3: No, haven't.
2: Have you ever been to Regina?
3: No, haven't.
2: Well, there we go. It'd be all around firsts for you.
3: Oh, yeah. Striking a lot off the bucket list.
2: Who'd you bring with you if you won the trip, Ryan?
3: Probably the girlfriend.
2: Nice.
3: Safest bet.
2: Also a Foo Fighters fan?
3: Yes. Yes.
2: Fantastic.
3: Beautiful. Thank you kindly.
2: No worries. Liz, watch your phone Friday morning, Ryan. That's when we make the draw.
3: Awesome. Exciting. Thank you kindly.
2: Doubles up on the thank you kindlies. How nice is Ryan? If you want to be like Ryan and get in the draw to get the hell out of here to see Foo Fighters, keep on listening. You never know when another Foo song could pop up.
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Rise Against is on Sonic 102.9. I'm Chantel, still reminiscing about that show. It was back in March. It's been that long already since they've been here. Anyways, you know who's going to be here tonight, though, in town at the Starlight Room? Winter Sleep. Yeah, doors are at 7, show's at 8. It is 18 plus for this show. It's been a while since they've been in town, and they're actually on their way to the Sonic Studios right now. We're going to have them right here chatting with you about the tour, about some new music, and we'll play a new song from Winter Sleep. All this coming up in just a little bit. First, it's Somber.

0: play Blood in the Cut, Sonic 1029. Hey, my name's Chantel. We have very special guests in the studio today. Tim and Paul from Wintersleep. How's it going, guys?
1: Good. How are you doing?
0: I'm doing great. You guys have a show tonight at the Starlight Room. Doors are at 7, show is at 8.
1: That's right, yeah. We have our friends from Nova Scotia. The Boojums are opening the show, and I think they're on at 8, yeah.
0: Fantastic. And you guys also have a recent album out called Wishing Moon, your first new album in 7 years. What made it feel like now is the right time to put out this new Wintersleep album?
2: I think it's just, we just had the right amount of songs, and yeah, it just felt like we missed Edmonton and Vancouver and all these different places that we've been touring.
1: We haven't been out west in a long time, so it's kind of nice to be out here.
0: Yeah, I'll try to save you guys from all the winter sleep hibernation jokes, because I'm sure you've heard a ton by now.
1: That's fair.
0: But in all seriousness, has it been weird or tricky at all getting back on the road, or is it like riding a bike?
1: I mean, I think at this point it's kind of like riding a bike, but it does feel nice to be on a longer tour. It's been a while, so...
2: Yeah, and working in the new songs into the set list, it's always a little tricky to find the right balance of like older material, that people are used to seeing, and then just fitting in the newer songs where they fit in the set. So that was kind of a challenge initially, but it's pretty smooth.
1: Yeah,
2: smooth sailing now.
1: Definitely feels pretty smooth now.
0: Nice. And you guys rolled in last night. You got to hit the town a little bit.
1: Yeah. We did a little rip around White Ave.
2: You went to this Irish pub last night. There's live. I don't even remember what it was called, but
0: O'Byrne's. You were saying,
2: yeah,
0: right?
2: O'Byrne's. Okay, yeah. O'Byrne's.
1: We were watching the hockey game there, so that was pretty cool.
2: Yeah,
0: very cool.
2: Live fiddle music and stuff too. So
1: there was. Yeah.
2: Yeah. We leave Nova Scotia. We really need our fiddle music. So
1: yes.
2: It was good.
0: I love it. Well, about the new album, we have a song here off of it called Abyss. Do you guys want to talk a little bit about the song for us?
2: Yeah, I guess it's the record generally is not a super political record, but maybe this is one that kind of veers into that sort of territory, just kind of meditating on the way it feels being around in this day and age right now. But yeah, that's maybe all I got.
1: Yeah. I mean, yeah, I don't know what else to say about it. I mean, musically it's just, it kind of came together pretty quick, and, Paul had the main idea for the tune, and like, we just, crafted her together, and it came together pretty quick, and I think it works.
0: Awesome. Well, let's fire it up here. It's Wintersleep Abyss, Sonic 1029.

0: Music from Winter Sleep, Abyss on Sonic 102.9. And we'll look at here. We have the guys in studio right now.
1: Here we are.
2: Here we are.
0: You're playing a show at the Starlight Room tonight. You said there's still a few tickets left?
2: Yeah, I believe there's still a few tickets. You can probably get them online or maybe even at the door. Yeah, there's not a ton, but I think there's a couple.
0: All right, fantastic. And what do people, what should they know about the show tonight? What can we expect from a Winter Sleep show?
1: Yeah, I guess fun, lots of rock and roll music, and yeah, just a really good opening band as well. The Boojums are really, really fun rock and roll show.
2: Yeah.
1: Come on out.
2: Yeah, we'll be playing a good mix of old and new tunes. So
0: fantastic. Yeah. Well, thanks so much for stopping in, guys. Doors are at 7, show is at 8 o'clock.
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0: They don't even know. Everyone's and they don't even know.
1: It's Mother Mother the Stand on Sonic 102.9. I'm Chantel. Those guys are going to be at K-Days this summer, July 19th. Hey, also, you know who's going to be here tonight? Winter Sleep. They were just in the studio chatting with us about the show at the Starlight Room. You can check out them out there. Doors are at 7. Show is at 8. Also, we're still doing Get the Hell Out of Here. Your shot to see Foo Fighters in Regina. Earlier, we had another qualifier added to the list who was pretty stoked. If you want to get on the list, keep on listening. Whenever you hear Foo Fighters, text the word win to 10029. You could be in the draw. It's The Offspring.

Headpiece on Sonic 102.9. I'm Chantel. I'm supposed to get up to 18 degrees today. Tomorrow, 17 with some showers. Someone dropped something outside there. But after today and tomorrow, it looks like it's going to get sunnier. And then this weekend, beautiful weekend. This is the weekend to do things outside.

0: Sonic 1029, Alternative Edmonton. I'm Chantel. Lane, is the chair still warm? The guys from Winter Sleep were just
1: smells
0: here.
1: Smells like cigarettes and rock and roll.
0: Yeah. They're playing Starlight Room tonight. But hey, before that, I want to talk about this. Apparently, Gen Z, or Gen Z, if we want to Canadianify it, apparently they're the side hustle generation. They have more Gen Zs have side jobs and five times the rate of jobs that baby boomers ever had, which is crazy. So instead of having like a main salary job, they're doing a lot of bits and bobs.
1: Yeah.
0: When you were young, did you have a lot of side jobs going on?
1: I still have side hustles.
0: You're always a side hustler.
1: I'm always doing stuff.
0: What were your side hustles when you were younger? Did you have a paper route?
1: Ooh, I had a paper route. Mm-hmm. I had a double paper route.
0: Double paper route?
1: Oh yeah, I had a big route. Saved up a bunch of money.
0: What'd you spend it on?
1: My giant guitar amp.
0: Do you still have it?
1: No, but I bought a smaller version of the exact same amp.
0: Ah. Nice, nice. Yeah, I feel like I always had side hustles too. In college, I had like three jobs. I was working at Sea Change and at like two other things. I think like a Marshall's and a Starbucks.
1: Well, you got it to just kind of, you know, the cost of living is high and you got to do what you got to do to pay your bills, right?
0: Yeah, yeah. More and more people doing the side hustle.

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1: A knife.
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That was fun. Yeah, Jimmy World and Pain, Resurrection Radio on Sonic 102.9. Hey, my name is Lane Mitchell, and music now from the brother of actor Robert Patrick. Yeah, you know the guy who played the T-1000 in Terminator 2, the liquid metal guy? Yeah, his brother is Richard Patrick of Filter. This is Take a Picture, Sonic 102.9.

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Sonic 102.9, Alternative Edmonton. This is Resurrection Radio. You know, the other day I was watching an interview with producer Brendan O'Brien. He produced Stone Temple Pilots' core album. Now, that guy never does interviews. Did this one-off interview, though, and he was talking about recording that album with STP. And he pointed out a couple of things that, my God, like I never noticed before about Stone Temple Pilots. And I feel like I've fallen in love with that band all over again. Now, this next song is one that likely introduced you to the band in the first place. You know, bassist Robert DeLeo actually came up with a riff sitting in the back of a U-Haul truck they were using for a tour. Yeah, this is Plush, Resurrection Radio and Sonic.

A promise he kept true. I will always love you. This is Resurrection Radio on Sonic 102.9, The Cure and Love Song, a song that was originally written as a wedding gift. Yeah, Robert Smith wrote that as a wedding present for his then fiance, Mary Poole. They got married shortly after in 1988. And they're still married, too. I don't mean to sound so amazed, but I mean, you know, you get two people working full time and being married is hard enough. Now imagine when he's a rock star in the spotlight, away months at a time touring. The fact that they're still together, what, 38 years later? It's kind of sweet. Hey, my name is Lane Mitchell. Music now from Tegan and Sarah. Back in your head. Sonic 102.9.

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Resurrection Radio on Sonic 1029. Here I am just a drowning in the rain with a ticket for a runaway train. Topical lyric, say the very least. You know, the video for that song by Soul Asylum is credited with locating 21 missing children. You know, the whole concept of the video is just like a carousel of pictures of missing kids, along with the caption, if you've seen one of these kids or are one of them, please call this number. I do like, too, they did local edits to include photos and names of missing children from that area, like wherever the video was being shown. Although the part that is especially interesting is that the song isn't about runaways or about missing children. It's about depression. The runaway train that is depression. The concept for the video was really just a marketing gimmick. The fact that it worked, I mean, that was just, a happy accident. Hey, Resurrection Radio continues now with Matthew Goodband. Load Me Up is on Sonic 1029.

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Call me from Blondie. The godmother of New Wave herself, Debbie Harry of Blondie. Although she's also sometimes referred to as the godmother of punk, but Joan Jett also shares that title. You do have to think, though, like in the early days, Blondie used to perform at legendary New York punk club CBGB all the time. They lived in a loft like less than half a block away. I mean, they were definitely a big part of the punk scene as well. My name's Lane Mitchell. Resurrection Radio continues now with Three Doors Down when I'm gone on Sonic.

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Now, if you don't recognize that song from Machine's 2001 debut album, O Inverted World, it was also featured on the soundtrack for the movie Garden State. Remember that one with Zach Braff and Natalie Portman? It also appeared in an unlikely place. That song was in a McDonald's commercial. That might not seem all that weird on its own. Let's revisit the lyrics here. Dirt in your fries. There's another line. Godspeed all the bakers at dawn. May they cut off all their thumbs and bleed until the buns, or bleed into the buns. Dirty fries and bloody buns. And some marketing exec somewhere went, you know what? Yeah, that screams McDonald's. We should put that in a commercial. I guess if it feels good, do it. This is Sloan, Resurrection Radio on Sonic.

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The iconic Sonic 1029, Linkin Park, Breaking the Habit. Hey, my name's Lane Mitchell. Just how easy is Sonic's Get the Hell Out of Here contest? Well, I'll tell you this. Ryan qualified earlier today. He has never won anything in his life. Nothing. Ever. He qualified. And you could be next. I'm going to play you a Foo Fighters song at some point during the show. When you hear Foo Fighters, any song by Foo Fighters, just text WIN to 10029. You could be off to see Foo Fighters in Regina. Now Get the Hell Out of Here Trip 81 from Sonic. Hey, new music discovery now from Young the Giant. Love this new track. This is Different Kind of Love on Sonic.

Sonic 1029, 21 Pilots and Heathens, and Default before that, Wasting My Time. You know, that album, The Fallout, it turns 25 in October. 25 years ago that came out. They're actually doing a 25th anniversary tour, too. And Default plays Midway Music Hall October 1st. My name's Lane Mitchell. It is raining like crazy. My God. Showers expected to continue into, well, tomorrow afternoon anyway. Like, if you're looking outside right now, wondering if your basement is flooding, I don't know what to say. Congratulations. You've gone full dad. This is peak adulthood right here. Music now from Boy Golden, Suffer, is on Sonic.

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Steve Harrington from Stranger Things. That's him. Yeah, Joe, end of beginning. Sonic 1029, Alternative Edmonton. It's Lane Mitchell, Music Napa Band, who is paying us a little visit later this month. Actually, kind of a big visit. This is kind of a big deal show. Metric, the All the Feelings tour. Yeah, Metric's been here before, right? Stars has been here. To see Metric, Broken Social Scene, and Stars, same stage, that's a rare occurrence. All those bands, they're all friends. They've written songs together, played on each other's albums, slept on each other's couches. Who knows? Maybe when they're here, they'll sleep on your couch. June 29th, they will be at the Jube. This is Synthetica. It's Metric on Sonic.

Noah Kahan, The Great Divide, Sonic 102.9. Hey, tomorrow morning on the Garner Andrew Show, we're going to give you another chance at $1,000 with no time to Google. Just give us 9 right answers to 9 easy questions. That money's yours. Like, what is the name of the donkey in Winnie the Pooh? Do you remember the name of the donkey in Winnie the Pooh? Yeah, Eeyore. By the way, is it weird that I wondered if that was a real name? Like, I don't know about you, I've never met anyone named Eeyore. But maybe that's just because Eeyore is such a buzzkill that he ruined the name. I did look it up. Eeyore is not, in fact, a traditional given name. It is the onomatopoeic phonetic spelling of a donkey's bray. Like Eeyore, right? So that does actually make sense. Although there is still some mysteries about the names in Winnie the Pooh. Like Piglet was a piglet. Okay, cool. Tigger was a tiger. Gopher was a gopher. Winnie the Pooh was a turd? Like Winnie the Pooh? Like, where the hell did that come from? I looked into it. Author A.A. Milne's son, Christopher Robin, had a pet swan, and, the pet swan's name was Pooh. I don't know about you, that last part didn't solve any mysteries for me. Why did they call it a Pooh Bear? Where did that come from? It's Thornley on Sonic.

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Yeah, it's Sonic 102.9, Green Day, and Longview. The trailer just dropped for Nimrods, a movie inspired by the early days of Green Day. It looks pretty good. Yeah, the members of the band do appear in the film, too. It's out August 14th. Hey, my name's Lane Mitchell. One of your texts in 10029. River Valley Road eastbound is crazy backed up. Yeah, like I've moved like 20 meters in 5 minutes. Pretty much a standstill by the sounds of it. If you're in the area, you have any idea what's going on, please text 10029. I will pass that along. Meanwhile, music from R. Kells featuring Portugal the Man. This is Money on Sonic.

Yeah, it's the Hip and Courage, Sonic 102.9. Hey, I'm going to play a Foo Fighters song in the next 15 to 20 minutes. You hear a text win to 10029. You could be off to see them in Regina. Yeah, get the hell out of here, Trip 81. You were wondering why River Valley Road eastbound was backed up. Turns out Riverhawks game just ended. Yeah, and it's field trip day, so it's like a mass exodus of school buses. Avoid that stretch if you can. Coming up at 3 o'clock, we've got your Sonic Threesome of Three. Three songs, one theme. Kind of a different one today. Today I'm thinking songs where someone other than the band's original lead singer is singing. So maybe they switch singers. Maybe it's a guest singer. Maybe it's a cameo. Songs where someone other than the band's lead singer is singing. You got a favorite song that fits that criteria? Text 10029. We will get to your faves coming up at 3. Meanwhile, Tame Impala, Dracula, is on Sonic.

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0: 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And our next Get the Hell Out of Here is about to take off.
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3: 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You staying dry?
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Pigeon Wing Concert Series band Hotel Mira making progress on Sonic 102.9. I'm Lane Mitchell. In 15 minutes, we will do your Sonic threesome of three. A tiny little request here, just a wee little one. Just room for three songs. All three of those songs, though, fit into a theme. Kind of a weird theme today. You know, it's broad, we'll say. Songs where someone other than the band's lead singer is singing. So maybe it's a band that switched singers. Maybe it's a guest vocalist. Maybe it's a cameo. Like that AJR song with Rivers from Weezer singing on it. Or Rubber Band Man, right? Mumford & Sons featuring Hozier. Songs where someone other than the band's lead singer is singing. You got a favorite? Text yours to 10029. Music now from the Black Keys, Little Black Submarines. He is on Sonic 102.9.

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0: And Lane Mitchell, a lot of room to stretch your creative legs with this theme. Songs where someone other than the band's original lead singer is singing. Either they switch singer, guest singer, cameo maybe. Text here from Vicky listening in Spruce Grove. Stay With Me by Def Leppard. Their guitarist Phil does the singing on that one. From Dean, R. Kells did a whole album like that. The song with Cold War Kids is particularly excellent. From John, U2 The Wanderer. Okay, so U2 did this album where they got kind of futuristic. Zooropa, do you remember that album? And when I say futuristic, like a lot of the songs were very electronic in nature. It sounded very modern at the time. And then they had vocals by Johnny Cash on that song. It was the weirdest thing ever. Another one here, All of This, Blink-182. Yeah, Robert Smith from The Cure did vocals on that. See, another one here for Blink-182, Adam's song. I don't know if I can give you that one. Like, see, Mark sang that song, Tom didn't. But, I mean, they did kind of trade vocal duties from time to time, right? Although Bored to Death, that would count, right? Matt Skiba era of Blink-182. Remember when Tom decided to step away, hunt some aliens? And weirdly, he found them. This is Bored to Death on your Threesome 3 on Sonic.

0: Your Sonic 3 Blink 182 Bored to Death, a song where Matt Skiba sings. Yeah, Mark didn't sing. Tom didn't sing on that one. No. Songs where someone other than the band's lead singer, original lead singer, is singing. So either they switch singer, guest singer, a cameo. From Ken, I see Sleeping Sickness, City in Color. Remember, there's that that verse that Gord Downie does? Remember just after Gord had passed to City in Color played Roger's Place? And we're just building up to that line. I'm like, oh my God, who's going to sing it? I'm like, Dallas can't sing that line. Like, it would just, it'd feel like he's erasing Gord. And instead, he just stepped away from the mic and the whole crowd sang it. Oh, what a moment. From Kevin, what about REM song Superman, sung by the other Michael in REM? Yeah, it wasn't Michael Stipe. No, it was Mike Mills, band's bass player. Actually, come to think of it too, Peter Bjorn and John. You notice when you listen to that song, Young Folks, there's a woman's voice in there. Well, that woman is obviously not Peter, Bjorn, or John. No, that's Victoria Bergsman from The Concretes. That would qualify. Let's see, what else you got here? Songs where someone other than the band's original lead singer is singing. From Steve, what about Pusa for the Mission? Oh, right, Mila Jovovich.
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3: What do you know?

Sonic 1029, Pucifer, The Mission, part of today's Sonic Threesome. Three songs where someone other than the band's original lead singer is singing. Like in that one, Mila Jovovich. I'll confess, too, I kind of thought, like when I heard that she was on the song, like I had only been familiar with her as an actor, as a model, that kind of thing. And I was kind of like, maybe that's why they did it, like sort of a marketing gimmick. I took a look into her past. She has some extensive vocal training. It probably did more music than anything before she got into modeling. You're texting 10029, songs where someone other than the band's original lead singer is singing. Anything new from Blink-182? Fair point, right? Emily Armstrong? Beth by Kiss? Yeah, that was Peter Criss that sang that one. Unpopular opinion, by the way, Beth is the best Kiss song. Which has got to be kind of a weird thing, you know, when your best song is not by your main lead singer. From Colin, Crash Test Dummies, Ballad of Peter Pumpkinhead. Yeah, that's keyboardist Ellen Reed. She sings on a few of their songs. I always thought she had a great voice, but also like kind of the complete opposite of Brad Roberts, like the big deep voice from Crash Test Dummies. Maybe that's why it always just kind of fit in so nicely. From Jeff, Billy Talent, End of Me, featuring Rivers from Weezer. That guy can sing pretty much anything, so having him on any of your songs is, it's pretty much fire. It's your Sonic Threesome 3. Songs where someone other than the band's original lead singer is singing.

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0: Sonic Traffic and Weather.
21: 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No major crashes or stalls to tell you about, but we're not done with the rain yet. Yeah, Sonic weather, risk of a thunderstorm this evening, and then rain kind of on and off tomorrow as well, a high up around 17. Right now, 16 degrees here at Sonic.
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Sonic 1029, Audio Slave, and Like a Stone, you are running out of time to qualify. Yep, Friday morning on the Garner Andrews Show, that's when we're drawing for Foo Fighters in Regina. Flights, hotel, tickets to the show, spending cash even. You'll want to win this. The only way it's going to happen is if you qualify to win. Okay, so we're going to play a Foo Fighters song at some point this afternoon. Anytime you hear any song from Foo Fighters, text the word win to 10029. You could be joining Osiris on the list, who qualified, about an hour ago here? Hey, music now from Somber. This is 12 to 12. Sonic 1029.

It's New Music Discovery on Sonic 102.9, Death Cab for Cutie, and Riptides. So they just released a brand new album on Friday, their 11th. The album is called I Built You a Tower. Interesting, it is their first release under a new record label. Now, you might hear that and go, yawn, who cares? New record label, why do I care? Well, they had a 20-year run with Atlantic Records. So the fact that they switched at this juncture in their career, that tells me one of two things. Either Death Cab for Cutie wanted to spread their wings a little bit creatively, or they were so confident this album was going to be a massive success, so they went to a smaller label so they could get a bigger share of the royalties. Either way, I feel like that's a win for fans. My name's Leigh Mitchell, music now from USS Domini. This is Sonic 102.9.

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13: 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As for Sonic Weather, risk of a thunderstorm this evening and rain on and off tomorrow as well. High up around 17. Right now, 16 degrees here at Sonic.
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0: We have an update for you on our Sonic Scavenger Hunt listener. 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Sonic 1029, I'm Lauren Hunter.
1: My school's hosting like a citywide scavenger hunt. 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
0: Heck yes, of course I'll help with that.
1: We really want to win because there's this like little plastics trophy, so we're super pumped.
0: But Brooklyn, you have an update for us on the scavenger hunt.
2: Unfortunately, we only got second though.
0: And you guys were in first. You were leading.
2: We were, but in my opinion, we still won because I think we were the only team on Sonic Radio.
0: Brooklyn, my heart. You guys didn't get any plastic trophy?
2: Nope. Not even a little medal.
0: What? Come on. I thought we were the generation of participation ribbons. What the heck's going on? As a millennial, I feel like you should be getting one.
2: Well, thank you. But you know what they say? Second is the first to lose, apparently.
0: I've never heard that saying, but so you might be, you know, number two, but you're still number one in my books.
2: Next year we're going for the trophy. If my school hosts it again, Sonic got our back, right?
0: You know it. Round two, scavenger hunt. We got this. 2027. This is new music discovery now on Sonic. It's a track called In Color, made by four best friends who are making music individually now. They're operating as a group. They call themselves In Color. 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
14: 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Weather-wise, tonight, more showers, risk of a thunderstorm. Then tomorrow, 15 more showers. Again, that risk of a thunderstorm. But Friday, it is clearing off. 16 with a mix of sun and cloud. Right now at Sonic, though, it's a chillier 13 out there.
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James Bond has a license to kill, but do you have a license for skill? What do you have a license or certification for? Teach us! Text 10029 right now, because this is the license story everybody's been talking about, or lack thereof. A former Air Canada pilot was charged after flying without a proper license for 16 years? Yes! Jeffrey Wall flew 900 flights, and right over our heads, apparently. He was promoted to captain without the proper license. So, it wasn't just like Joe Blow off the street, you know, randomly hops in a plane and starts flying. He did sort of have a pilot's license, but not the correct one, which still isn't that great, you know? It's not a win or a good day for folks with a fear of flying. But with this crazy license story, what do you actually have a license for? Text us 10029 and we will discuss with License for Skill in 8 minutes. Sir Kills, Leather Jacket now on Sonic 1029.

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17: Now Carolina's captain aims for more magic in Game 5, while Mitch Marner in Vegas look to strike back in Raleigh. One team will move a win away from hockey's ultimate prize. You just have to watch the Stanley Cup Final. 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
8: 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Anything you do see, text 10029. Weather-wise, tonight, more showers, risk of a thunderstorm. Then Thursday, again, more showers, risk of a thunderstorm, high of 15. And Friday, we'll be clearing off a bit, 16, with a mix of sun and cloud. Right now at Sonic, it's a cooler 13 degrees out there.
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James Bond has a license to kill, but do you have a license for skill? What do you have a license or certification for? There's a big story

0: of an Air Canada pilot who did not have the proper licensing for 16 years, and he flew over 900 flights. Crazy. Obviously, you know, he was kind of charged with a crime for that. So here's some things you, our Sonic listeners, actually do have a license for.
1: I can drive a crane.
0: Ooh, like how tall of a crane? Those crazy building ones?
1: No, it's kind of, sort of. It's like a mobile crane. So it's like the ones that have the wheels. The ones that are up in the sky are the tower ones. I could technically drive one, just not, kind of like the plane driver. I could illegally do it, but I could do it.
0: Mo, do you have a license?
2: Yeah, I got a license to, actually, no, I just have my license.
3: I can drive a BC Ferry.
0: No way! That's cool!
3: And you know why I can drive a BC Ferry?
0: No, I don't.
3: Because I have a pleasurecraft and boating license, and the old XBC Ferry is 90 feet and 90 tons, which means you'd only need that online course to drive it.
0: Wow, that's kind of wild.
3: I know the guy that bought one of the ferries when they got surplused off, the old Mill Bay Ferry. He's the only one who bid on it. He got it for $4,000. It goes by the name of the Buttle Shuttle, and you can actually Google that and look it up.
0: Why the Buttle Shuttle?
3: Because it's Mike Buttle that owns it.
0: Oh my gosh. Sonic.

Have you ever tried to limit your screen time on your phone? Because MGMT have the weirdest way to do it. That's Kids on Sonic 1029. I'm Lauren Hunter, and their lead singer was desperate to cut back on his phone time. So he actually went to the trouble to purchase a tiny coffin on eBay specifically to store his phone in so he wouldn't go on the internet anymore. I guess the thought process there was if it's in a coffin, he'd be weirded out and not want to touch the phone anymore. Fair enough. I do love, though, that a band named MGMT, which is the shortened form of management, needs help with time management. The management needs their own management, I guess. It's the Sheepdogs. This is Keep Out of the Storm on Sonic.

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0: The Black Keys in Vancouver. And our next Get the Hell Out of Here is about to take off.
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0: Sonic Traffic and Weather
17: 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Anything you do see, text 10029. Weather-wise, tonight, more chance of showers, risk of a thunderstorm. Then tomorrow, again, more showers, risk of a thunderstorm, high 15. And Friday, clearing off a bit, some sunshine, and 16 degrees. Right now at Sonic, it's a cooler 14 out there.
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0: 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And we're down to your final 2 food days.
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0: Yes, you need to qualify for the trip that is truly the story to pass down through the generations in your family. 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

Sonic 1029.

0: Can you guess whether these news headlines are real or fake? Because a new study from Pew Research says nearly 50% of adults do not feel like they're informed on current news topics. So to combat this, we're going to do a segment called Fake News. We're going to give you a news headline. You tell us if it's a real trending news headline or if it's one we made up to trick you. Sonic 1029, I'm Lauren Hunter. Daryl, are you informed?
1: All I get for news is off you guys.
0: I'm sorry, Daryl. First news headline, real or fake? OpenAI announces construction of new data center on top of sick children's hospital.
1: False.
0: Yes, that's false. They're building a lot of data centers, but not quite that many. Next one, real or fake news headline. Films more likely to star a Chris or talking animal than a woman over 60, study reveals.
1: True.
0: That is true. I like how tepid you said it too. You're like, true.
1: I wasn't sure.
0: All right. Last one, real or fake news headline, Daryl. CEO of $300 million company says problems disappeared after firing HR team.
1: Oh, true.
0: I like how come. Yes, that's true. Oh. There are no words, really. I mean, it's metric on Sonic.

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9: 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It's more than a day out. It's a journey back in time. 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